0: 5 spot. Base is empty, one away. And the thing is, that rule was a holdover from the dead ball era, or at least the end of the dead ball era and the beginning of the live ball era in 1920. As the 1-1 high in the air out toward left center field, could be trouble, but that ball's gone. It was towards the fence there. Varsho and Mollick both tried to make a play at it, but it scrapes over the wall, and it's another solo home run for Madison to make this a 2-1 ball game. As Yautier takes the round trip for the Mallards. And it'll be one out, and the base is empty now for Jack Gold, the left fielder out of Panoma Pritzer. But there was the old rule about pine tar being too high on a baseball bat, and that was because they were trying to keep baseballs clean and easier for hitters to see in order to increase offense and, of course, increase safety for the batters. As the first pitch, a called strike on the low outside corner, nothing in one to Jack Gold. And they didn't want these baseballs getting pine tar anytime somebody made contact. There is Gold standing ready, lefty at the plate. The righty Bryce Ayer comes set. It's the 0-1. That one just outside, a ball and a strike now to Jack Gold. As Gold stands back in. But of course, by the time that happened in the 80s, they were already switching out the baseballs so often that it was pretty inconsequential. And I don't think anybody had ever called something like that before, as it's a ball and two strikes here for Gold, sending that one into the backstop. That you can tell why George Brett, who is one of the greatest hitters of his generation, was so upset about that, especially in a moment like that, you know, where it means the difference, one team winning or the other in the last of the ninth, is the 1-2 just outside. Two balls and two strikes here for Gold. Bases empty, one away, but a solo home run from Yautier in the 5 spot has made this a 2-1 Madison lead. As Ayer, the righty, delivers. 2-2 to Gold. Check swing, that one misses low and inside. They say he held up, but Ricketts still applies the tag anyway, just to be certain. And the count remains, the count moves to 3-2-1, and nobody on here for Jack Gold at the plate. Gold, a 400 hitter, a home run and 6 RBI this season, as he was hit by a pitch his first time up. Payoff from Ayer. Swung on that one. Grounded over towards short. Hanger is up with it. He can't make the play. Fielded it cleanly, but some trouble on the transfer. And you got to think that that one will go down as an error. And in fact, it will. As that'll be an E6 that time for Hanger in his first game with the Express. Runner at first and one away now for Jeremy Martinez. Martinez, the catcher out of Indiana State. Righty-righty matchup as Ayer comes set. As the first pitch swung on and missed, strike one on a 90-mile-an-hour fastball that time from Ayer. Martinez 0 for 1 with a strikeout thus far. Came in a 286 hitter. The runner at first is Gold and one away. As the 0-1, a called strike, two quickly, nothing and two here for Martinez. Runner at first is Gold and one out. Ayer takes a look over at Gold, who reached on the Ayer. Sends the 0-2 to Martinez, swung on and missed, strike three. And that'll be out number two. So any more runs, that come across here for Madison in the remainder of this inning will come across unearned for Ayer, as Martinez strikes out swinging for his second time in this ballgame. As it is two outs and Gold aboard at first now for Marcelino Alonso, the center fielder out of Indiana State and the former member of your Eau Claire Express last year. Alonso 0 for 1 on a line out toward Hanger at short. Runner at first is Gold, and a quick throw over that way from Air sends Gold sliding back into the bag safely. Alonso this season a 192 hitter with four RBI. Righty-righty. Air the first pitch home. That's a called strike as Bryce Air finds the low outside corner on a fastball. Nothing in one. Therefore, Alonso, a 318 hitter last season with the Express, drove in 20 runs. Gold at first and two away. Air the 0-1. Swung on and missed strike two, down to 77 that time. On the changeup. No balls and two strikes here for the eight spot man, Marcelino Alonso for the Madison Mallards. Originally out of Reedsburg, Wisconsin. Runner at first is Gold and two away. Air the 0-2. That one. Called strike three at the knees, and Alonso goes down as frozen pizza for out number three. But it'll be one run on one hit and an error, one man left on, and a 2-1 lead so far for Madison. Heading to the top of the fifth here on your home for Express Baseball.
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0: Welcome back, everybody. Top of the fifth, bottom of the order for your Eau Claire Express, as it'll be Brock Hamer and Bo Scaife due up, and here is Holland Brock as the Madison Mallards leading your Eau Claire Express by a score of 2-1 here through four innings full. As here is Holland Brock standing ready at the plate for the left-hander Lucas Niemeyer on the hill. Bases empty and nobody out. Here in the first pitch to Brock, that one misses low and inside, ball one. Holland Brock 1-for-1 in this ballgame for the Express with a single back in the third inning. As he led off that inning too, as we're here top of the fifth. 1-0 the count, lefty on righty is Niemeyer. The 1-0 swung on that one, grounded over towards second. Jacoby is up with it. And the throw on to first is in time on the 4-3 ground out. Jacoby to Arroyos for the first out of the inning as Holland Brock is retired. It'll be one out and the base is empty for Tommy Hanger, the shortstop out of Texas Tech, making his debut for the Express tonight, sitting on 0-for-1 with a strikeout to this point. As Hanger stands ready, lefty at the plate. Lefty-lefty matchup, Niemeyer. Winds and fires, first pitch home. That one misses low and away, ball one there to Hanger, who in limited action with the Texas Tech Red Raiders this season, 1-for-5. Since base is empty, one out. Niemeyer, the 1-0, swung on that one, lifted high and foul, strike one out there on the left field side towards the entry gate to the ballpark here at Warner Park. Count now even at a ball and a strike for the eight spot man for your Eau Claire Express, Tommy Hanger. Hanger, a pair of RBI at Texas Tech. Bases empty, one away for the Express as Niemeyer's 1-1. Swung on, that one hit the other way and down into left field. That'll be a base hit for Tommy Hanger as he is aboard at first with a one-out single and his first hit in the blue and orange here for Eau Claire. One out, one on now, and Christian Bosquet, the designated hitter, ready to stand in another right-handed bat for the southpaw Niemeyer. As Bosquet sitting on 0-for-1 in this ballgame. Hanger at first and one out in the first pitch. That's a called strikeout or third, nothing and one. No balls and a strike here for Bosquet. A 276 hitter coming in out of the Milwaukee School of Engineering. As the 0-1 swung on, hit out to right field and down well ahead of Weathers. Rounding second, heading for third is Hanger, and he'll hold up there. And the throw into second is offline as Christian Bosquet has got himself a double, putting runners at second and third for the Express with just one out. Well, a single and a double puts Hanger at third, Bosquet behind him at second now for the top of the order. And last night's hero, Matthew Mollick. And it looks like, at the very least, we'll have a mound visit here for Madison as there's somebody up and throwing in their bullpen. But Niemeyer been throwing well so far, allowed just one run on five hits for Madison. But two in scoring position with one away, it could be a little dicey. They're going to leave him out there for at least one more batter. As Matthew Mollick stepping to the plate. Mollick sitting on 0-for-2, a ground out and a fly out. Hit that grand slam last night in the bottom of the ninth inning. And, you know, if there were ever a time for one of those, that was it. It's Mollick standing ready, hoping he can get a hold of one here in a lefty-lefty matchup. Bring in a run and maybe tie this game as the tying run 90 feet away. As the first pitch misses high, ball one that time for Mollick. At third, it's Tommy Hanger. Behind him at second, Christian Bosquet for the Express as the 1-0. Swung on, that one hit well out to right field and down ahead of Weathers. One run is in. As Bosquet will stop at third, it'll be an RBI single for Matthew Mollick. As Weathers gets that ball back in safely, but the Express have tied this game at two as Hanger scores from third, and now runners at the corners and two away. And it looks like this will, in fact, be the outing here for Lucas Niemeyer in this ballgame as he gets some congratulations from his infielders. And we'll have the new pitcher for you right after these messages here on your home for Express Baseball.
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0: Thanks, James, as welcome back. We continue on here in the bottom of the fifth inning, as it will be a new arm out there for Madison. I was about to say Thunder Bay. as it will be Manny Lantigua. It's Lantigua, a 5'11 right-hander out of Florida State University, where

0: He is a freshman. So we'll get you some stats here on Lantigua if he has got them. Two games so far for Lantigua this season. 4 2/3 innings, no runs on just two hits, one walk, and 7 strikeouts for Lantigua. So an ERA of nothing and a whip of 0.64. As the two runners on base, runners at the corners for the Express, still the responsibility of Lucas Niemeyer, the starter. But for now, 2 earned runs on 6 hits, no walks, and 2 strikeouts here for Niemeyer. As C.J. Varsho coming to the plate here for Eau Claire. Runners at the corners and one away. We're tied at 2 here in the top of the 5th inning. And the first pitch home swung on. That one hit out to left field. That gets down. That's a base hit. And coming home to score to take a 3-1 lead. Excuse me, a 3-2 lead will be Christian Bosque on the RBI single for C.J. Varsho. His second run batted in of the season. That one finds some green grass. And now it's the turn of Howie Rickett. Rickett, the right-handed batting catcher, takes a look at a called strike. Nothing in one there for Rickett. 1-for-2 with a double. Scored the Express's first run back in the top of the 4th here on the road. We're in the top of the 5th. 2 runs across, making this a 3-2 ball game as the 0-1 misses low, but they say that Rickett went around. Quickly, no balls and 2 strikes here for Howie Rickett. Runner at second is Mollick. Behind him at first is Varsho. 2 runs already in, both of them aboard on RBI singles. Nothing in 2. The count to Howie Rickett is Lantigua, the 0-2. That one called strike 3. Rickett goes down looking. And that'll be the second out of the inning here in the top of the 5th for the Express at the plate. Eau Claire leading Madison by a score of 3-2. As Landon Ubrig standing in, the third baseman out of Rock Valley Community College. As Ubrig standing ready, he's 1-for-2 with an RBI double. Also made some great defensive plays at third as he swings on this one, sends it deep out to the right field. And over the head of Weathers, off the wall, but the throw is in quickly. It'll just be a single there for Ubrig. But it will be an RBI single to make this a 4-2 ball game. As Ubrig safely to first, Varsho goes from first to third, and Mollick scores from second to make this a 4-2 Express lead. Now for Jackson Schumacher with the runners at the corners and 2 away. Schumacher 0-for-2 in this ballgame for the Express as Lantigua brings the hands together. First pitch home to Schumacher. That one bounces. It's stopped by Martinez behind the plate for ball 1. Schumacher struck out swinging in the second and flew out to right field last time up in the 4th. 3 runs across. The Express were trailing 2-1, now up 4-2 on Madison. 4 runs on 8 hits to this point as the 1-0 swung on and missed strike 1. Schumacher out of Bradley University, the 8th Express hitter to come to the plate this inning. Varsho the runner at third, Ubrig behind him at first for the Express. 2 away as the 1-1 swung on chopper but foul. On the third base side over C.J. Varsho's head. And the count remains a ball and 2 strikes here for Jackson Schumacher. As Schumacher standing ready, a 192 hitter out of Bradley University. Lantigua's got the sign as Schumacher steps back in. 1-2 on the way. Swung on, chopper over toward third. On a hop, it's Yaucher. The throw on to first is in time. 5-3, and that will retire the side. But 3 runs coming across for the Express, thanks to 5 hits and 2 men left on board. And at the halfway point, it's a 4-2 lead for the good guys here on your home for Express Baseball.
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0: Bottom of the fifth coming at you, 9-1-2 to up as it's Raritan, Jacoby, and Hahn here for the Madison Mallards, and the Express hanging a three up there in the top of the fifth inning, making this a 4-2 Eau Claire lead as they've taken their first lead of the ballgame. Here is Griffin Raritan, the shortstop out of Shelton State Community College, as he stands in, sitting on 0-1. Righty-righty matchup, first pitch to Raritan. That one misses inside, it's ball one. As Raritan standing ready, originally out of Bowling Green, Kentucky. Bases empty, nobody out. Bryce Ayer, the 1-0, swung on high in the air out to right field. Could be trouble. Not a whole lot of foul territory. And that one drops just on the foul line, but right into the glove of, looks like that was Hanger, the shortstop. Pretty sure it was Hanger. It's out number one, whoever it was. Yes, that will be Hanger. So that will be a pop out towards short in foul territory. Sometimes the game of baseball makes you scratch your head a little bit, the scoring of it. Made sense in real life, though, as now Dom Jacoby swings on the first pitch he sees, sends that one out foul to the right field corner. Nothing in one for Dom Jacoby in the one spot. He's 1-for-1 with a double, and he also walked back in the first inning, the first time up. Air the 0-1. Popped up again. That one off of the metal roof. Quickly, no balls and two strikes to Dom Jacoby out of Louisville. Came in a 333 hitter, three RBI for him. As its base is empty, one away, no balls and two strikes here, bottom of the fifth inning. 0-2. That one called strike three on the outer third, and Jacoby goes down looking. That will be strikeout number five for Bryce Ayer as Jacoby's frozen pizza two away. Two outs and the base is empty now for Hiran Hahn. As Hahn, a left-handed bat for Bryce Ayer's right arm. As Ayer looking to complete his fifth inning of work. The Express leading Madison by a score of 4-2 on the road as the first pitch home swung on. Tip back foul there from Hahn for strike one. Hiran Hahn sitting on 0-for-2 out of Texas Tech. Did not appear as a batter for Texas Tech this season, but had an 11.15 ERA over 19 appearances on the mound. As the 0-1 is a called strike two on the low outside corner, 90 miles an hour on the fastball from the right arm of the UW-Stevens Point pointer, Bryce Ayer. Bases empty, two away. The 0-2 well outside as Ayer could not get Hahn to chase. Hahn, the designated hitter in the two spot out of South Korea, playing his college ball at Texas Tech, which is down in Lubbock. Bases empty, two away. The 1-2 from Ayer just outside, mighty close. as Howie Rickett behind the plate held that framing on that outer third, could not get the call. Evens up the count, 2 balls, 2 strikes, and 2 outs here for Hahn. Air, the deuce is wild home. That one misses low and away, ball 3. And that'll ride the count full as that time another fastball from Air, just low and away. 3 balls, 2 strikes, 2 outs, and the base is empty here for Hahn in the 2 spot. It's now the 3-2. That one. Outside, ball 4 is Hahn. Gets aboard on the walk, and that will prolong the inning. The 2-out walk to Hahn lets him reach base for the first time as a Mallard here in his debut, as it is a runner at first and 2 away for Jonah Weathers, the right fielder out of Louisville. Weathers sitting on 0-for-2 coming into this ball game, or into this plate appearance. Is coming into this ball game, he was a 4-12 hitter. But a fielder's choice and a ground out so far for Jonah Weathers. Runner at first and still 2 away. Quick throw back toward first as Hahn slides back in safely. Ahead of the 0-0 offering to Jonah Weathers, the Louisville Cardinal at the plate. Weathers a 4-12 hitter with a home run and 5 RBI coming in. Air the first pitch home. That's a called strike at the knees, and it's nothing and one now to Jonah Weathers. Weathers reached on a 5-4 fielder's choice but was thrown out stealing to end the inning at second in the first. And then he grounded out back toward first in the third. Sitting on 0-for-2 is the 0-1. Misses the low outside corner from the right arm of Bryce Ayer. Now a ball and a strike for Weathers in the third spot. Is Hahn aboard at first and 2 outs. Now the 1-1. Swung on that one, chopped over toward Hanger at short. His throw on to second will retire the side on the 6-4 putout for out number 3. No runs on, no hits, but 1 man left on for the Mallards. And heading to the 6th inning, the Express still lead by a score of 4-2 here on your home for Express Baseball.
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1: Thanks, Jackson. 7, 8, and 9 due up here for the Express in the top of the sixth inning. As Manny Lantigua into his second inning of work, he pitched two-thirds of an inning last time up as the Express hung a three spot on the scoreboard to take a 4-2 lead last time up top of the fifth. Here in the top of the sixth, they'll look to do just the same as Adam Salazar, the second baseman out of Cal State Bakersfield, stands in lefty at the plate for the righty Manny Lantigua. First pitch on the way to Salazar. That one misses low and away, ball one. Here for Adam Salazar, sitting on 0-2 in this ballgame with a ground out and a flyout. Base is empty and nobody out. The 1-0 from Lantigua. That one outside. Now two balls and no strikes to Salazar. Second baseman in the sixth spot out of Cal State Bakersfield, playing his college ball in his hometown of Bakersfield, California. There's a small plane going overhead, looks like a Cessna. Base is empty, nobody out, 2-0 to Salazar, is in the dirt, three balls and no strikes. For Adam Salazar, who came into this ballgame hitting .273 for your Eau Claire Express. In the top of the sixth inning, Eau Claire leading Madison by a score of 4-2. Base is empty, nobody out, the 3-0. That one, a called strike, one out at third, as Salazar lets it go by. Three balls and a strike now for Salazar. Lantigua, the 3-1. Outside, ball four, not close, and Salazar aboard on a leadoff walk, as the six-spot man was the lone Express hitter not to see the plate back in that big fifth inning. He makes up for it. He's aboard at first on the free pass, one out and nobody out. Now for Holland Brock, the first baseman out of the University of Montevallo. As Brock sitting on 1-2, righty-righty matchup between him and Lantigua. Salazar takes the lead at first, nobody out. First pitch swing, and that one blooped out to right field, down well ahead of Weathers as he'll field it on a hop. It's a nice single for Holland Brock, his second of the game, and it's two on and nobody out. It's Holland Brock doing a good job there, didn't try and do too much, just placed it really nicely into shallow right field. And it'll be two on and nobody out now for Tommy Hanger. And it now looks like we'll have a mound visit to check on Manny Lantigua, who has allowed a walk and a single through his first two batters faced. There's now some action going to the bullpen there for Madison on the third base side. But it looks like they will leave Lantigua out there. If you're worried about game one of the Stanley Cup final tonight between Carolina and Vegas, I'm choosing to believe that that series doesn't exist because I hate both teams. But Carolina up 1-0 just seconds into game one. 25 seconds in as the Hurricanes score on Vegas. Two traditional hockey markets, of course. As it's two on and nobody out here for Tommy Hanger in the eighth spot. He's sitting on 1-2 in his Express debut. First pitch home to Hanger, misses low and away from Lantigua. Excuse me, low and in from Lantigua in this righty-on-lefty matchup. Still a fastball that time for Hanger, who struck out swinging in the third but singled and later scored in that big fifth inning. As the 1-0 to Hanger, swung on and missed, strike one. That one toward the low inside corner again, something with some movement on it. And Hanger could not catch up. Salazar at second, Brock behind him at first, and nobody out. The 1-1. Swung on and missed, strike two again there. Is that one towards the dirt. Kind of fell off the table there for Hanger, who in limited action at Texas Tech this season, 1-for-5 with a pair of runs batted in. Two on and nobody out here for the Express in the top of the sixth inning. The 1-2, Outside now, evens up the count. 2 balls and 2 strikes for Tommy Hanger. It's Hanger standing ready. Lefty at the plate, righty Lantigua on the mound. 2-2 to Hanger. Called strike 3, outer third, and he knew it. That'll be out number 1 as he goes down looking. As it is 1 out, still 2 men on. For the 9 spot man, Christian Bosque, the Express designated hitter. As no, it will not be Bosque, it'll be a pinch hitter. That's James Burgess out there. It was Burgess out there to pinch hit for Bosque. Burgess also a pinch hitter yesterday in the 9th inning as he came in for Holland Brock, who was pinch run for by James Burgess. He singled to start off that 9th inning rally for the Express. Burgess out there, the left-handed batting designated hitter at this point. As the first pitch, that's a called strike at the knees, 0-1. Now for James Burgess.

0: Burgess standing ready. He has done very well for himself here for the Express so far as the 0-1 a called strike too low outside corner. Good defensive catcher. And in big moments, his bat has been able to get the job done here for Eau Claire. We'll see what he can do here as a pinch hitter in the 9 spot. As the 0-2, that one outside, moves the count now to a ball and 2 strikes for James Burgess. Bosquet before being lifted, 1-for-2 with a double and a run. Salazar at second, Brock behind him at first and one away. 1-2 to Burgess, swung on and missed, strike 3. And that'll be out number 2, second straight strikeout for Manny Lantigua on the mound. So whatever was said during that mound visit must have been useful. Now 2-on-2-out, it's Salazar at second and Brock at first for the Express. And we're back to Matthew Mollick at the top of the order. Is Mollick last night's hero, 1-for-3 with an RBI single and a run in this ballgame. So Claire leading Madison by a score of 4-2 here, top of the sixth. And the first pitch misses low, ball 1 on a fastball from Lantigua. Mollick, a 267 hitter with a home run and 5 RBI. 2-on-2-out for the Trains, looking to extend this 2-run lead. As the 1-0 outside, 2 balls and no strikes that time for Matthew Mollick. Salazar at second, Brock behind him at first. 2-0, that one. A called strike, 1 on the outer third there to Mollick. As Lantigua battles back into the count with a 90-mile-an-hour fastball. Mollick a home run, now 6 RBI on the season for the left fielder out of St. Thomas. As the 2-1 swung on and missed, strike 2 there from Mollick. Salazar at second, started off the inning with a walk. Brock behind him at first before a couple of strikeouts, one looking, one swinging. Put 2-on-2-out, 2 balls, 2 strikes, 2 outs as the deuce is wild, swung on, grounded over towards short. Raridan will throw on to first, and that one out of the glove, and the inning continues. Coming home to score is out Adam Salazar, and you got to think that one will be an E6, right? It will be an E6 that time for Raridan, as he could have stepped on the bag at second and ended the inning. Instead, Salazar comes home to score from second as Mollick aboard at first, and Brock moves to third, so it should be a 5-2 lead here for the Express. And it looks like it says 6-2 on that scoreboard. But 5-2 Eau Claire by my count, at least. It's one run in, runners at the corners, and the first pitch swung on and fouled off of the catcher's equipment, easy for me to say, by C.J. Varsho in the 2 spot. So no RBI for Mollick, but he does reach on the error. Just a lapse of baseball IQ that time by Raridan at short. As the 0-1 misses outside, it'll be a ball and a strike to C.J. Varsho. You know, maybe we can give him the benefit of the doubt and think maybe there, for some reason, he just didn't think that he had a play to be made at second with the runner coming in. Wanted to go for the more sure thing there at first, but still the throw nowhere close as the 1-1 high in the air out toward left field, and that ball gets down. That's a hit for C.J. Varsho. 1 run is in. As the throw into second, not in time. Varsho in there with an RBI double, scoring Brock from third. And Mollick goes first to third. And now it's a 6-2 lead for your Eau Claire Express, thanks to an RBI double from C.J. Varsho. I mean, you talk about C.J. Varsho, you know, he's got that ginormous batting average. You think, okay, law of averages got to catch up to him eventually. But it hasn't yet. He's 2-for-4 in this ballgame, driven in another couple of runs, and that'll be the outing here for Lantigua. So we'll have the new pitcher for you right after these messages. 6-2 Express lead on your home for Eau Claire Express Baseball.
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4: Welcome back, everybody, as we continue on the top of the sixth. It's a 6-2 lead for the Express with two outs and runners in scoring position, two of them, as Manny Lantigua's ball game is over for Madison, and the new pitcher for the Mallards will be Paul Green, a 6-2 right-hander and a sophomore out of the University of Missouri. Before then, Tyrone, Georgia, as Green has appeared in two games for the Mallards, an 0-1 record to this point through five innings full, four earned runs on six hits, walking three and striking out seven, good for an ERA of 7.20 and a whip of 1.80 for Green on the mound, as it'll be Howie Rickett coming to the plate with runners in scoring position and two away. Here for the Express is the first pitch. That one bounces on home plate. Ball one there for Rickett from Green. As Rickett sitting on 1-for-3 with a double and a run back in the fourth, scoring the first of the six Express runs on the scoreboard right now. The runner at third is Matthew Mollick. Behind him at second, C.J. Varsho with two away as the 1-0 is downstairs. Two balls and no strikes to Howie Rickett. Rickett came in 1-for-8, now sitting on 2-for-11 with the Express out of the University of North Carolina, Wilmington. It's Green, the 2-0. Downstairs, three balls and no strikes in this righty-righty matchup. Here for Rickett, a 325 hitter at the University of North Carolina, Wilmington this season. Two runs already across, making it 6-2 as the 3-0, a called strike one at the knees, though it dribbles away from Martinez. He's able to recover it before Mollick can think about scoring from third. Of course, no lead is safe here in the Northwoods League. Three balls and a strike here for Howie Rickett as Green comes set. 3-1 to Rickett. That one a called strike two as he finds that low outside corner. And that'll ride the count full. Now three balls, two strikes, and two outs here for Rickett in the third spot, the Express catcher today. It's the setting sun casting a couple of shadows across the infield. Shining right in my eyes, but I kind of don't mind it as the 3-2 outside and low ball four. As Rickett aboard on the two-out walk to load the bases. You know how, like, cats will sit in, like, the sunlight next to a window? That's kind of what it feels like. It's not interrupting my view of the game. It's just kind of, it's a little bit warm on my face. It's kind of nice. I haven't had this call in a game before. As Landon Ubrig coming to the plate here. First pitch swung on and fouled. Strike one, nothing in one here for Ubrig, who's sitting on 2-for-3, driven in a pair of runs, and halfway to the cycle with a double and a single. For the Express cleanup spot, man, as he's got the bases loaded, two away, and a chance to blow this game wide open. As the 0-1 swung on high in the air out toward right field, this could drop, and he can't make the catch. It does drop out of the glove of Weathers, and that will bring in two runs on a two RBI single from Landon Ubrig with two outs. Up to four RBI in the ballgame. Ubrig safe at first as Rickett goes from first to third. Varsho scores from second and Mollick from third to make this an 8-2 Express lead. Oh my. As it's runners at the corners and two away now for Jackson Schumacher sitting on 0-for-3. Schumacher, the right fielder out of Bradley.

0: Hartley, runners at the corners, two aways. The Express leading by six here in the top of the sixth inning. First pitch misses low, and on the way towards second is Ubrig. As he stands ready. Now two in scoring position and two away. Brown, the 1-0 to Schumacher, misses inside, two balls and no strikes for the ninth Express batter to come into the ball game, into the inning, I should say, in this inning. Come to the plate in this inning, that's the phrase I was looking for. See, we got there eventually. Two in scoring position, two out, the 2-0 to Schumacher, inside again, ball three from Paul Green on the mound. Schumacher 0 for 3, though, looking to get rid of that as he's the only member of this Express lineup yet to reach. And there's still four innings left as the 3-0 inside that runs in and hits him. And instead of taking ball four on the walk, he'll take the hit by pitch. And the inning will continue, and that will reload the bases. It's the Express having themselves a big inning in the sixth. An even bigger inning in the sixth than they had in the fifth, which was already a big inning. As three runs last inning, four runs so far in this inning. Brings Adam Salazar back to the plate for the second time since we got started here in the top of the sixth inning. Salazar 0 for 2, but he walked and scored earlier this inning. Bases loaded and still two away for the Express. As the first pitch, a called strike on the inner third. It's nothing and one on a 93-mile-an-hour fastball from Green. Here to Adam Salazar, the second baseman for Eau Claire out of Cal State Bakersfield. Bases loaded and two away here for Salazar in his second trip to the plate this inning as the 0-1. Misses Lowe gets away from Martinez, but not far enough for the runners to advance. As it'll be a ball and a strike here for Salazar. It had been a while. We'd had a lot of close games between the Express and their opponents to this point in the season, but the Express starting to put up some crooked numbers as the 1-1. Is Lowe again, two balls and a strike, that time up to 94 from the right arm of Green on the mound. And it's two balls and a strike from Adam Salazar. Rickett at third, Ubrig at second, and Schumacher at first, two away. 2-1 to Salazar. Called strike two, that one down the middle as Salazar lays off. Count evens, two balls, two strikes, and two outs for the Express second baseman in the sixth spot. Runner at third is Rickett. Ubrig at second and Schumacher at first with two away. Green lets the deuces wild go. Swung on and missed strike three, and that will retire the side. But for now, four runs coming across on a lot of hits. Three men left on base. Bottom of the sixth is next here on your home for Express Baseball.
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0: Bottom of the sixth, middle of the order for the Mallards, and Bryce Ayer, the starter for the Express, still out there for another inning of work as your Eau Claire Express leading by a score of 8-2. Here in this one, after three runs coming across in the fifth and four last time up in the sixth, and the other one coming across in the fourth for good measure, that covers all the bases. It'll be Arroyos, Yautier, and Gold here due up as Ayer out there for the Express out of UW-Stevens Point. Been throwing well. No lead is safe in the Northwoods League, though, so these last three and a half innings are going to have to be pretty crisp. But still, a six-run cushion makes the breathing a little easier for Express fans in the Chippewa Valley and beyond. As here is Lane Arroyos, the first baseman out of Western Kentucky University, a lefty at the plate for the Mallards. He's sitting on 1-for-2, as Ayer's first pitch of the inning. This is outside just by a hair. Ball one that time from Bryce Ayer, the righty. Wasn't sure we'd see him again, as it was 10 Express batters coming to the plate. They batted around back in the top of this inning. Long layoff for Ayer, but maybe it's the rest he needed. As the 1-0 is a called strike on the outer third. Still 92 miles an hour on the fastball from Bryce Ayer. 1-for-2 with a solo home run in the second, the game's first run. As the 1-1 swung on and missed strike two that time. From Lane Arroyos. Came in hitting 188, a home run, and three RBI now on the season. Originally out of Fulcher, Texas, for the first baseman in the cleanup spot for the Mallards is the 1-2. Outside now, two balls and two strikes. Here from Bryce Ayer, who in his second season, second start of the season, and his sixth inning of work tonight, still throwing real well. 2-2. That one misses low and inside, ball three. And that will ride the count full now. Three balls, two strikes. Bases empty and nobody out as Arroyos gets things started for the Mallards here in the bottom of the sixth inning. Bases empty, nobody out. Ayer the 3-2. That one just outside, ball four. And Arroyos aboard on the leadoff walk, so it'll be one on and nobody out. Looks like there is somebody up and throwing for the Express in the pen, but can't quite see that far down the first base side. So we'll let you know if that becomes an issue. But for now, a base runner not the biggest concern for Eau Claire at this point is Preston Yautier, the third baseman out of Penn State, standing ready. He also had a solo home run. His was back in the fourth. He's also 1-for-2. Runner at first is the first pitch to Yautier. Swung on, lifted high and foul. That'll be strike one there for Yautier, the Penn State Nittany Lion, originally from Verona, Wisconsin, which is around these parts. So the runner at first is Arroyos. And nobody out here, bottom of the sixth for the Mallards. Ayer the 0-1, swung on high and foul, first base side, strike two that time for Yautier, who came in a 333 hitter, now up to a home run and seven RBI on the season. As Eau Claire leading Madison 8-2 here in this ballgame. Runner at first is Arroyos, and nobody out. Ayer ahead of Yautier, 0-2, as he delivers that one up the middle. Could be two. Nope, it's none, as it gets through the middle of the infield. Arroyos up to second on the single from Preston Yautier, and it's two on and nobody out. Nice piece of hitting there up the middle. Neither Hanger nor Salazar could get to it in time, as it was the opposite of a slow roller. It was a fast roller. And just made its way through the infield. And at a high rate of speed, I guess you could say. As Jack Gold coming to the plate, the left fielder out of Panoma Pitzer. He's sitting on 0 for 1, but he's reached twice. Reaching first base safely both times, but advancing neither. First pitch to the lefty Gold is a called strike on the low outside corner. Nothing in one for Jack Gold, who was hit by a pitch in the second and reached on an error last time up in the fourth. As he plays his college ball for the Panoma Pitzer Sage Hens of the SCIAC, which is the Division III Conference in Southern California. Both of those private schools in Claremont, California. As the 0-1 inside, it's a ball and a strike now for Gold. Two on and nobody out here in the bottom of the sixth inning for the Madison Mallards. As air comes set, 1-1 on the way, swung on high in the air out towards center field. Back after it is C.J. Varsho at the warning track. He jumps. Does he make the catch? Yes, he does. Tagging up from second to third is Arroyos, but what a catch from C.J. Varsho. Wasn't really a dive. He just kind of leaped backwards. His back hit the ball right about, hit the wall right about that 380 sign in center field. As Arroyos tags up to third on the flyout to center field from Gold. C.J. Varsho making big plays in this ball game today. And it looks like his father, Dale Varsho, the Express manager, is going to have to keep him around for longer than was planned. The way he has been performing at the plate and in the field as the first pitch swung on and fouled first base side, strike one. There for Jeremy Martinez, the catcher out of Indiana State. He's sitting on 0 for 2 with two strikeouts. Runners at the corners and one away for Madison here, bottom of the sixth inning. Martinez struck out swinging both times, sitting on 0 for 1 in this count out of Indiana State. As Ayer brings the hands together in his sixth inning of work. Ahead of the 0-1, a throw over toward first, and Yautcher back into the bag safely. Still no balls and a strike to Jeremy Martinez. Runner at third is Arroyos after the leadoff walk. Yautcher aboard at first after a single is the 0-1. That one just misses low, a ball and a strike. I think Rickett tried to bring that one back into the zone, but well below the knees that time to Martinez. One ball, one strike, one out here to Martinez in the seventh spot for the Mallards. They trail by six as Eau Claire leading Madison 8-2 here bottom of the sixth inning. The 1-1 from Ayer misses inside, now two balls and a strike. And we're just past the 8 o'clock hour here in the Chippewa Valley. Time to remind you that you're listening to Express Baseball on Moose Country 106.7 FM, WATQ, Chautauqua, Eau Claire, Chippewa Falls, Menominee, an iHeart radio station. Runners at the corners, one away, the 2-1 swung on fouled. That's strike two. That one over on the third base side toward the Mallard dugout. It'll be two balls and two strikes here for Jeremy Martinez, who came in a 286 hitter out of Indiana State. It's Martinez, the catcher for the Mallards. Righty-righty matchup. Bryce Ayer set. 2-2. That one. Oh, it didn't miss by much. A little outside, maybe. And that'll ride the count full now. Three balls, two strikes, one out, and runners at the corners for Martinez in the seventh spot. As the crowd here at Warner Park gets behind Martinez and the Mallards. Air comes set. Comes home 3-2. That one misses low, ball four. Yautcher had taken off towards second. He does not get the steal, but he does get the base as he's forced over there by the second walk of the inning for Bryce Ayer, and that will load the bases with one away. Those two walks in the inning here in the bottom of the sixth as Bryce Aire up to four bases on balls so far through his five and a third innings. Bases loaded and one away now for Marcelino Alonso, former Express player last year. As the first pitch misses well inside to him, ball one. Alonso 0 for 2 in this ballgame, came in a 192 hitter for these Mallards.

0: And now Howie Rickett's going to go out there and have a quick little discussion with Bryce Ayer, who got the win in his first start and has pitched very well here in his second start. Got the run support, too, as Eau Claire currently leading by six, and Bryce Ayer would like to keep things that way. It's him and Howie Rickett trying to figure out how they're going to approach this bases-loaded one-out situation. Obviously, you never want to give up a run as a pitcher. That's kind of like a pride thing, almost an ego thing. But, you know, trading a run for an out defensively, getting out of this inning, especially with the bases loaded and not a whole lot of choice, certainly a way to go out about things. In any way that with the bases loaded and one away, Ayer can limit the damage here and keep this Express lead as substantial as it is to this point would certainly be good. As Alonzo standing ready, a 318 hitter with the Express last season, came in batting 192 for the Mallards throughout the first week. As the 1-0 swung on fouled on the first base side, it's a ball and a strike. Martinez at first for Madison, Yautier at second, and Arroyos at third. One ball, one strike, one out for Alonso. As Ayer comes set. The 1-1 swung on high in the air out towards center field. Varsho looking for it. He's got it for out number two, but that should be deep enough to bring in a run, and it is on the sacrifice fly to center field. So Alonso gets his fifth RBI of the season with the Madison Mallards. And you know what? Because he did so well for the Express last year, we can wish him well. Arroyo scores. Yautier advances from second to third. And it looks like Martinez remains at first base. And now Dale Varsho will come out there and have a word with Bryce Ayer. That makes it an 8-3 ball game. Doesn't look like it. Oh, looks like he is making the move to the bullpen. So Ayer will be done after 5 2/3 innings. In line for the win to this point. And we'll have the new arm for the Express right after this. Here on your home for Express Baseball.
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0: Thanks, Ryan. We continue on bottom of the sixth inning as Bryce Ayer is done after 5 2/3 innings, I should say, in this start. 92 pitches thrown. To this point, 3 earned runs on 4 hits, walking 4 and striking out 5. But he is still responsible for the 2 Mallards on the base paths here with 2 away. And the new arm on the mound for the Express will be Riley Fisher. As Riley Fisher, the 6'2 southpaw, that means left-hander, and the redshirt senior out of Louisiana Tech, originally out of Brooksville, Florida. Fisher making his first appearance for the Express tonight. And so we'll see what he can do. Lefty at the plate for the right-hander, Griffin Rairdon. At the plate, first pitch, swung on and missed, strike one, 93 miles an hour on the fastball there from Riley Fisher. Nothing and one here for Rairdon. It's runners at the corners and two away. Yautier at third and Martinez at first. One run across for Madison here in the bottom of this sixth inning. as the 0-1 swung on, skied. That's foul, and it looks like it will fall into the seats on the first base side. Strike two here for Griffin Raritan. Raritan, a 143 hitter coming in, 0-2 as the Express, that despite relinquishing that run, still leading 8-3, 5-run lead here in the bottom of the sixth inning. Fisher, the 0-2, swung on and missed, strike three. Hello, Riley Fisher. What an introduction to the fans in Eau Claire, as in this inning, it'll be one run coming across on one hit and two men left on to make this an 8-3 ball game. Seventh inning is next here on your home for Express Baseball.
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0: Top of the seventh coming at you. My name is Noah Schwartz, and you're listening to Express Baseball right here on Moose Country 106.7 FM, Moose106.com, and iHeartRadio, as it'll be the bottom of the order due up for your Eau Claire Express here in the top of the seventh, on the road in Madison, where they lead the Mallards by a score of 8-3 in this ballgame. Brock Hanger and Burgess do up, as here is Holland Brock. As Brock sitting on 2-for-3, pair of singles as the first pitch misses that one downstairs. Ball one to Brock out of the University of Montevallo, which is in Alabama. Originally out of Fairhope, Alabama there for Brock. 2-for-3 tonight, pair of singles. The 1-0 swung on and missed, strike one. Something off speed that time from Paul Green into another inning of work. As Green, a ball and a strike so far in this at bat. The 1-1 swung on high in the air out to left field, could be trouble. That ball is long gone! Holland Brock. A solo home run out toward the Cutwater Suites in left field here at Warner Park. It's a one-out solo home run. And that will make this a 9-3 Express lead here in the bottom of the sixth inning. For Holland Brock, he gets his fourth run batted in of the season. And his first long ball of the year, just about a week and a day into the season. Week in 2 days. One of these years I'll learn how to count. As Tommy Hanger coming to the plate. First pitch, a called strike at the knees. Nothing in one now to Hanger. And in his Express debut, 1-for-3 with a single, a run, and a pair of strikeouts. Nice piece of hitting there from Holland Brock. Nice to see. As Green lets the 0-1 go outside. Now a ball and a strike to Hanger. Hanger 1-for-5 at Texas Tech this season, 1-for-3 with the Express. Bases empty and nobody out. Green the 1-1 to Hanger. Outside, two balls and a strike now. Nine to three Express lead. 9 runs on 12 hits and an error for the Express. Meanwhile, for Madison, 3 runs on 4 hits and an error is the 2-1 high and outside. 3 balls and a strike now to Hanger. There is some action over there in the Mallards bullpen on the third base side, so Green's evening may be numbered. 3-1 to Hanger, swung on, fouled, strike 2 on the third base side. It's the count now filled to the brim for Tommy Hanger, 3 balls and 2 strikes. Bases empty, nobody out after the, bases empty, one away after the solo home run there from Brock. 3-2, that one bounces ahead of home plate, that'll be ball 4. And Hanger aboard at first on the one-out walk. So one out, one on now for the Express. As James Burgess coming to the plate. Burgess 0-for-1 in this game. Burgess, the pinch hitter last time up, struck out after coming in for Bosque in the designated hitter spot. Burgess a lot taller than Bosque, though, as he takes a first pitch strike on the inner third, nothing and one. So the runner at first is Hanger and one away. Oh, excuse me. It is not one out. It is nobody out. That's my mistake. I was writing in the wrong place in my scorebook as the 0-1 misses low. It'll be a ball and a strike. I was looking at Adam Salazar's strikeout from back in the sixth inning as the Express batted around 10 batters, you know. And, you know, all this baseball scorekeeping stuff, it escapes me sometimes. Runner at second as Hanger advances on the wild pitch. He had reached on the walk a moment ago as the 1-1 fouled third base side. Strike 2 now for James Burgess at the plate. As I attempt to mend my scorebook and keep it somewhat legible. A lot of whiteout tonight. Runner at second and still nobody out. The 1-2 to Burgess. That one in the dirt, 2 balls and 2 strikes. And it seems like I ask this question every year, but I don't think I've gotten an answer yet. And I don't know what the answer is myself. So, if it's an artificial surface, artificial turf, no dirt, do you still say in the dirt? The 2-2 to Burgess, swung on and missed. Well, foul tipped into the glove, it looks like, but either way, strike 3. Burgess down to 0-for-2 with 2 strikeouts, and that will be the first out of the inning. And we're back to the top of the order now for Matthew Mollick, the left fielder out of the University of St. Thomas. I'm grateful to the pitch clock operator and the official scorer next to me for bearing with me through that lapse of awareness on my part. As a quick throw over toward first, toward second, as Hanger back into the bag safely. As Mollick has reached twice, sitting on 1-for-4 with an RBI single, also reaching on an error in the sixth inning. And he's scored both times he's reached. Runner at second and one away. As now the first pitch home swung on, foul tipped it off of the equipment of Martinez for strike 1. Now a ball and a strike here for Matthew Mollick. As he stands ready. Hanger at second and one away. It's the 1-1. Swung on that one over the glove of Raritan and into left center field. That'll be a base hit. Hanger coming around to score from second. Another RBI single for Matthew Mollick. As Mollick aboard at first, he's up to 7 RBI on the season. Of course, 2 tonight, 4 last night for the Express. As here comes C.J. Varsho after Matthew Mollick makes this a 10-3 ball game. For C.J. Varsho, the center fielder out of Winona State, 2-for-4, pair of RBI for him and halfway to the cycle. as the first pitch misses inside to C.J. Varsho. That is ball one. Varsho came in here with a .583 batting average, .1417 OPS, which just doesn't seem like it should be mathematically possible as the 1-0 outside. Two balls and no strikes to C.J. Varsho. Smolik aboard at first and one away. So now the 1-0 downstairs. Well, count even at a ball and a strike here for Varsho. Runner at first is Smolik. Green the 1-1. Outside that time, now two balls and a strike. Varsho came in 7 for 12. 9 for 16. Now he's back above .500 in the batting average department. Two balls and a strike is the 2-1. Well outside. Ball. Now they're going to call that ball four. And Varsho aboard at first on the walk. So it's a runner at first and second. And it looks like this may be the outing for Paul Green on the mound for the Mallards, as it'll be Howie Rickett, the catcher out of the University of North Carolina, Wilmington, into the game in a moment. But for now, Green is done. So the Express two on and one out here in the top of the seventh. And a new pitcher after this, up by a score of 10-3 on your home for Express Baseball.
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0: Welcome back, everybody. One out and two men on here for the Express in the top of the seventh inning, and a new pitcher for Madison, as it will be number 19, Skyler Lehman. It's Lehman, the 6'1 right-hander and the sophomore out of Lakeland Community College, originally out of Lima, Ohio, as Lehman, one appearance this season, an 0-1 record over one inning, two earned runs on one hit, walking four and striking out one for an ERA of 18 and a whip of 5. He also appeared for the Mallards last season in six games, also had an 0-1 record, as he gave up 8 earned runs, one more unearned on 10 hits over 8 innings thrown, striking out 9 and walking 9 for an ERA of 9 and a whip of, not 9, 2.38, as Lehman into the game for Paul Green for Madison. Two runs across, making it 10-3 for the Express, leading the Mallards, as it'll be Howie Rickett at the plate, C.J. Varsho at first after the walk, and Smolik at second on the RBI single righty-righty matchup. Lehman's first offering to Rickett is swung on and fouled, and it looks like that one smarted a little bit there for Howie Rickett. Strike one. He's a catcher, though, and, you know, those guys are pretty tough. Looks like he's okay. It's the Express looking to further extend their lead. Right now they've got a football score on the board, It reminds us that even though Eau Claire has a lot of Vikings fans and some Bears fans, and I'm sure some fans from across the league, the state of Wisconsin

0: Wisconsin is Packer country, and football is always at the front of mind. As the 0-1 home, that one a called strike two. Quickly nothing and two to Howie Rickett. Something off speed at 82 miles an hour from the righty Lehman. Righty-righty matchup for Rickett in the third spot. Mollick at second, Varsho behind him at first, and one away here in the top of the seventh for the Express. 0-2 to Howie Rickett. Misses away, gets away from Martinez, and both runners will advance 90 feet on what can only be described as a wild pitch that time by Skyler Lehman. As Rickett standing back ready, now a ball and two strikes. Is that one over to the right of Martinez? He sprawled for it, could not secure it. It's Rickett in this ball game, sitting on 1-for-3 with a double, also a walk and a strikeout. And a pop-out completes his line scores. The 1-2 swung on, stung foul on the first base side. A ball and two strikes. I don't usually like to comment on promotions for other teams because I'm paid by the Express, but I saw something between innings that the Madison Mallards are having, something that I genuinely could not believe. A Shrek rave coming up as the 1-2 swung on, fouled again. Same first base side that time for Rickett. Said they'd have like a drone show and a light show and all for Generation Z's favorite movie. You know, everybody loves Shrek. I love Shrek. You know, because ogres are like onions. They've got layers. But they're not like parfaits, which also have layers. The 1-2 swung on that one, bounced toward short. Reardon's got it. Threatens the runner, but throws on to first, and that will be out number two on the 6-3 putout, as Mollick stays safely at third, and Varsho behind him at second, now two away for Landon Ubrig, the third baseman out of Rock Valley Community College. See, I had never thought to combine Shrek with a rave. I'm really not entirely sure what a rave is. I'm probably too much of a square for that, but as Landon Ubrig at the plate, first pitch misses outside, ball one. It sounds like a party, and it's a promotion at a Northwoods League baseball game, so it's got to be something I can mention on air, whatever it is. Runners at second and third and two away here for Ubrig, who's 3-for-4 with four RBI tonight. Big night at the plate for Ubrig as the 1-0 swung on that one, grounded third baseline, but just bounces foul. As Matthew Mollick hops to his side out of the way of that one. A ball and a strike for Landon Ubrig. Up to 10 RBI on the season for the Express, as he's the first Eau Claire hitter with double-digit RBI this season here in the second week of the Northwoods League calendar. Mollick at third, Varsho at second, two away. 1-1 to Landon Ubrig. Swung on and missed, strike two. As they say, foul tipped it. Something low and away, 84 miles an hour in this righty-righty matchup between Ubrig and Lehman. And that 3-for-4 has got to help out that 207 batting average Ubrig has. The 1-2, swung on that one up the middle, could be trouble. Gloved by Reardon, the throw on to first is a little offline, but it is there on a bounce, and that will retire the side on the second consecutive 6-3 put out. But two runs coming across on two hits and two men left in scoring position for the Express. It's stretch time here in Madison, up by a score of 10-3 on your home for Express Baseball.
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0: Thank you, Warren. Bottom of the seventh coming at you. Top of the order due up for Madison. As the Express hanging on to a 10-3 lead, it'll be Jacoby, Hahn, and Weathers due up here in this bottom of the seventh inning as Riley Fisher gets into his second inning of work. He struck out the lone batter he faced to end up the sixth inning. As the first pitch misses outside, ball one to Dom Jacoby. Jacoby sitting on one for two, a double and a strikeout, also a walk as he swings on the 1-0, skies it, foul territory, first base side, should stay playable, moved at the last minute for Holland Brock, and it'll just be strike two. As Brock over there towards the Express dugout fence on the first base side was up against the fence and then realized, oh no, it's behind me. A ball and a strike for Dom Jacoby. Second baseman out of Louisville is the lefty Fisher deals. And 1-1 is fouled now, strike two. Base is empty, nobody out here for Jacoby. Fisher, the 1-2. Swung on that one, poked, but foul again, this time deeper on what you would call the right field side, which is, of course, the same side as the first base side, but you know, baseball is a sport of semantics and oftentimes hair splitting. As it's base is empty, nobody out, bottom of the seventh for Madison, trailing by a touchdown. The 1-2, swung on that one, grounded up the middle. Salazar at second, up with it, throw running away, and he's in time! 4-3 on the putout, Adam Salazar showing off some flash at that second base position on a real tough throw, and he made it look like nothing. One out, and the base is empty now for Hiren Hahn. Hahn, the designated hitter out of Texas Tech, standing ready. As Hahn sitting on 0-2 in his debut for the Mallards in this one. But he also walked last time up. First pitch, a called strike on the inner third, nothing and one. Here for Hahn, as it's a lefty-lefty matchup between him and Riley Fisher. In his first full inning of work for the Express is the 0-1 check swing, called strike two, this time outer third on a fastball at 92 miles an hour. Quickly no balls and two strikes to Hahn in the two spot. Out of South Korea is the 0-2. Check swing that one. Looks like it was away, but they said he went around on it, and that'll be strike three. So Fisher gets his second strikeout of the outing. And it's two outs, and the base is empty now for Jonah Weathers. As Weathers, the right fielder, standing ready. Base is empty, two away here for the Mallards, bottom of the seventh inning. Weathers for the Mallards, 0-3 in this ballgame. As the first pitch just misses, low and away, ball one that time for Weathers, who came in a 4-12 hitter out of Louisville. Originally out of Chicago, Illinois. As the 1-0 swung on that one high and foul, first base side. Now a ball and a strike for Jonah Weathers. Ball and a strike here for Weathers, who reached on a fielder's choice in the first but was caught stealing to end the frame. Then grounded out first to first in the third and then to short in the fifth. As the 1-1 swung on and missed strike two on another fastball that time from Riley Fisher for the Express. A ball and two strikes now for Jonah Weathers. Fisher, the 1-2, swung on, grounded over towards short. Hanger is up with it, and the throw on to first, not in time. A little bit late there as Weathers able to beat that one out. And even if the throw had been perfect, I think he probably still would have gotten aboard, showing off some speed there that time. So Weathers aboard at first with two away for Lane Arroyos, the first baseman out of Western Kentucky University. Arroyos 1-for-2, but he's scored both times he has reached, as he's reached 2-for-3 with a home run and also a walk, bookending a flyout here for the Mallards tonight. First pitch to Lane Arroyos, swung on and missed that strike one for the Western Kentucky Hilltopper and the Madison first baseman. As Weathers at first and two away here for Arroyos. Lefty-lefty matchup again for Riley Fisher. Taking a long look at Weathers at first. Know he's got speed after beating that one out as the 0-1 misses low and away. Now a ball and a strike for Lane Arroyos. Of course, you know, you say, hey, this guy's got speed, that guy's got speed. At this level here in the Northwoods League, really everybody's got speed. As a couple of years ago, Express manager Dale Varsho made me run 60-yard dashes against some of the players on, I think it was before a game, as the 1-1 is low, two balls and a strike, like in the early afternoon before a night game. And I was the fastest, or I was the slowest, I should say, by more than a second, and I think it was more than a second and a half. Just absolutely no wheels, even like backup catchers who were there for a cup of coffee, well faster than me, is the 2-1, a called strike two for Lane Arroyos. So it really, it does put it into perspective how high level of an athlete you have to be to get to this level. And, it's one of those things, but Weathers probably a threat to steal at first as the 2-2 check swing, but they say he went around, and that will be strike three to retire the side. No runs on one hit, and Madison strands one as we head to the eighth, leading by a score of 7-3 on your home for Express Baseball.
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0: Thanks, Jake. Top of the eighth coming at you. It'll be Schumacher, Salazar, and Brock. That's 5, 6, and 7 as Skyler Lehman out there for another inning of work for the Madison Mallards, who trail your Eau Claire Express by a score of 10-3 here in this one. Been a fun one if you're a fan of the trains, as it'll be Jackson Schumacher coming to the plate, the right fielder out of Bradley University. Schumacher 0-for-3, but was hit by a pitch last time up, as all nine Express batters in the lineup have reached. As it's bases empty and nobody out here. Layman, the first pitch to Schumacher, swung on, stung foul. That one got out of here in a hurry on the first base side. Strike one there for Schumacher out of Bradley. Base is empty and nobody out here for Jackson Schumacher. As Layman comes set. 0-1. Swung on that one. Hit well and down into right field. That'll be a base hit for Schumacher, his first hit of the ball game. As he starts the Express off here in the top of the eighth with their 14th hit of the game. One on and nobody out now for Adam Salazar. The second baseman out of Cal State Bakersfield sitting on 0-for-3, but a walk and a run for him back in that sixth inning. As Salazar standing ready, lefty at the plate, the righty Layman. The first pitch home, that one. A called strike on the low outside corner, nothing and one. Here for Adam Salazar, who came in a 273 hitter for your Eau Claire Express. Schumacher at first, nobody out here, top of the eighth inning. A 10-3 lead has Eau Claire up by 7 on Madison. 0-1. This is high and outside now. It'll be a ball and a strike for Adam Salazar. It's Maynard G. Mallard walking around on the, I don't know what you would call that. It's not the dugout roof as it's behind home plate, but it's the same kind of deal here at Warner Park. Some kind of club there as the 1-1 misses outside. Looks like it's the CRU Concrete Club. But it's made out of metal. Two balls and a strike here for Salazar. Schumacher at first, nobody out. Layman the 2-1. Swung on that one, hit the other way, but foul left field side. And it'll be strike two to the left-handed batting Express second baseman. Here, Adam Salazar, a 273 hitter coming in. Schumacher at first, nobody out here, top of the eighth inning. Layman the 2-2. That one just outside, ball three, and that'll ride the count full now for Salazar. Three balls, two strikes, one on, and nobody out here in the top of the eighth inning. As the sun has all but set here in the capital city. Beautiful night for baseball, 74 and sunny at first pitch. Very few clouds as the 3-2. Called strike three, outer third, so Salazar goes down looking, and that'll be the first out of the inning. As it'll be one out, and Schumacher at first now for Holland Brock, the first baseman out of the University of Montevallo. Brock had that solo home run back in the seventh inning last time up. 3-for-4 for him. Good night for Holland Brock. Runner at first and one away. First pitch to Holland Brock is a called strike at the knees. Nothing and one in this righty-righty matchup between Layman and Brock. It's Brock, a single, a ground out, a single, and a solo home run tonight. 3-for-4. Layman the 0-1, swung on and missed strike two. Something off speed down to 83 miles an hour there on the inner third. And Brock out ahead of it, no balls and two strikes. As it's Schumacher at first and one out. Layman working from the right-hand side of the rubber as we see it. 0-2 home, swung on that one, tipped back into the backstop, foul. Still no balls and two strikes here for Holland Brock. As Schumacher at first and one out. As Layman comes set. Here's another 0-2 on the way. Swung on that one, grounded toward short. Could be two. Reared in onto Jacoby for one. The throw to first is in time. That'll be a 6-4-3 double play. And that will retire the side. No runs on one hit, but nobody left on base. And we go to the bottom of the eighth next on your home for Express Baseball.
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3: Bottom of the eighth coming at you. It'll be 5, 6, and 7 due up for Madison. That's Yautier, Gold, and Martinez as Riley Fisher ready for another inning of work on the mound for the Express, who lead these Madison Mallards by a score of 10-3 in this ballgame. Here heading to the bottom of the eighth. And although no lead is safe in the Northwoods League, seems that the Mallards are running out of chances. As Preston Yautier at the plate, first pitch swung on, tip back, foul, strike one. That time from Fisher is Yautier sitting on 2-for-3. A home run and a single for the third baseman and the Penn State Nittany Lion out of Verona, Wisconsin, originally. Base is empty, nobody out. Fisher the 0-1, that one misses outside. Now a ball and a strike to Yautier in the 5 spot. Yautier's 7 RBI this season, 1 coming tonight. The 1-1 home from Fisher, check swing, misses inside. 2 balls and a strike. That time now for Yautier. Base is empty, nobody out. Now the 2-1, swung on, fouled, strike 2. Over on that first base side. Looks like Jack Donahue's out there to retrieve that baseball for the Express, of course, the assistant coach. Tosses that one over toward the third base side dugout. 2 balls and 2 strikes here for Yautier. 2-2. That one just misses the bottom of the zone. Did not miss by much, but it rides the count full now. 3 balls and 2 strikes to Preston Yautier. Base is empty, nobody out here as we get started. Bottom of the eighth, the Express hanging on to a 7-run lead. 3-2 swung on, skied in the air center field. C.J. Varsho is running under it. No, that one will drop in front of him. The throw into second is not in time, so that will be a stand-up double for Preston Yautier. Not a stand-up double as he slid in there to try and beat the tag, but still a double for Yautier. As it'll be a runner on second and nobody out. Here now for Jack Gold, the left fielder out of Panoma Pitzer. Talked about how Panoma and Pitzer, two separate colleges, but compete jointly in the CIAC conference in Division III in Southern California. The first pitch, check swing on the appeal. They say he didn't go. Ball one now to Jack Gold. But I don't think I spent enough time talking about how their mascot is the Sage Hens. And I think that's just, I never would have thought of that. Runner at second is Yautier and nobody out here from Madison, bottom of the eighth. The 1-0 is a called strike on the low outside corner. Evens up the count at 1 apiece here for Gold in the 6th spot. Sitting on 0-for-2, but has reached 2 out of 3 times. Was hit by a pitch in the 2nd, reached on an error in the 4th, and flew out to center field in the 6th. As the 1-1 misses low and away. Now 2 balls and a strike here for Gold. Gold came in a 400 hitter with a home run and 6 RBI. Out of Rolling Hills Estates, California.

California. Runner at second, nobody out, the 2-1. That one, a called strike two, outer third from Riley Fisher, the lefty on the mound. Count even now at two apiece here for Gold. Lefty-lefty matchup as Gold gets back into that batter's box. 2-2. Swung on, grounded over towards second. Salazar up with it on a hop. The throw on to first in time. That'll be the first out of the inning. But Yautier makes his way to third with one away now for Jeremy Martinez. As Martinez, the catcher out of Indiana State, standing ready 0-2, but he walked his last time up. Martinez came in a 286 hitter. First pitch to the righty. That's a called strike in her third. Nothing in one here for Martinez. A 286 hitter coming in with an RBI, but 0-2 tonight. Yautier, the runner at third, but one away here for Madison, bottom of the eighth. It's the 0-1. That one outside. Now a ball and a strike for Martinez, who struck out swinging in the second, and then struck out swinging again in the fourth before walking last time in the sixth. So we'll see what he can do here in the bottom of the eighth for the Mallards. In game one of this home-and-home series, we'd love to see at Carson Park tomorrow night, as the 1-1 is low, two balls and a strike for Jeremy Martinez. First pitch 6:35 between these two teams. But if you can't make it, we'll have that game for you right here on Moose Country 106.7 and iHeartRadio. As the 2-1 just misses inside that time, three balls and a strike to the Mallard seven-spot man, Martinez. Runner at third is Yautier. And one away is the fans who have stuck this one out, getting behind Martinez. 3-1. That time a called strike three on the low inside corner. And that'll ride the count full now. Three balls, two strikes, one out. And Yautier aboard at third here for the Mallards. As Fisher comes set. Payoff home. That one misses outside, ball four. And Martinez aboard on the one-out walk, putting runners at the corners with one away. Now for Marcelino Alonso. It's Alonso 0-2, but had it a sacrifice fly back in the sixth for his fifth run batted in of the season here for Madison. Nice guy. Came up to the press box to do an interview with Ian, the broadcaster for the Mallards, and on his way out recognized me, stopped to talk, and a lot of fun to talk to him as always, as the first pitch swung on and missed, strike one there for Marcelino Alonso. Talked about how highly he regarded the Express, and always looking forward to seeing Dale and a couple of the returners there. And I mentioned that I was afraid of his bat. As it's runners at the corners, one away is the 0-1, a called strike two at the knees, quickly nothing and two to Alonso. 0-2, but that sacrifice fly drove in a run back in the sixth and made this a 10-3 ball game. Runners at the corners, one away. No balls and two strikes for Alonso out of Reedsburg, Wisconsin, and Indiana State University. As the 0-2 misses outside, ball one to the Mallards' eight-spot man. Of course, last year with the Express, Marcelino Alonso, a 318 hitter and 20 RBI. Yautier at third. Martinez at first and one out. Fisher, the 1-2 to Alonso. Outside, gets away from Rickett and into the backstop. The throw on to home is not in time, as safe coming in to score on the wild pitch was Yautier, and that makes this a 10-4 ball game. And Martinez also goes from first to second on that wild pitch that time. Meanwhile, for Alonso, two balls and two strikes. Here with one out and a runner in scoring position at second here, bottom of the eighth. As Fisher brings the hands together. That one check swing, misses low and away.
Did they say he go? They say he did not. And the count will remain 3 balls and 2 strikes. Here for Marcelino Alonso as it's filled to the brim. Martinez at second and one away. One run across for the Mallards as the 3-2 outside, ball four. And Alonso reaches for the first time tonight against his old team. Runners at first and second now and still one away. For Griffin Reardon, the shortstop out of Shelton State Community College. Now Jack Donahue out of the Express dugout to have a word here with Riley Fisher. Nobody's up and warming for the Express over in the pen. So I think the assumption is at least the rest of this inning will be Fisher's. And I think the hope was with that 6-run lead that the ninth would be 2, but we'll have to see. We'll see how he's feeling after 2 straight walks with 1 away. So it's runners at first and second, but after that wild pitch, you got to figure that first was open. Here for Griffin Reardon, 0-for-3 in this ballgame. The lefty Fisher deals first pitch to the righty Reardon. That's a called strike on the low inside corner. And it's nothing and one. Here for Reardon, a 143 hitter with an RBI so far this season, but 0-for-3 tonight. Martinez at second, Alonso behind him at first, 1 away. 0-1. Swung on high in the air, but foul. Strike 2 on the first base side. No balls and 2 strikes here for Griffin Reardon. Two straight one-out walks after a run scored on a wild pitch here. Made this a 10-4 ball game here, bottom of the eighth frame. Is the 0-2. That one misses outside. Now a ball and 2 strikes here for Reardon. One and two the count here for Reardon out of Shelton State Community College. 1-2 outside, now 2 balls and 2 strikes. Reardon originally out of Bowling Green, Kentucky. 2 on and 1 out here, bottom of the eighth. 2-2. Swung on and missed, strike 3. That'll be out number 2 as Reardon retired by way of the K for the second time tonight. And it'll be 2 out and 2 on now for Dom Jacoby here for the Mallards as they trail your Eau Claire Express here in the bottom of the eighth inning by a score of 10-4, good buddy. It's Dom Jacoby sitting on 1-for-3. He doubled back in the third, also reached on a walk in the first. Two on and two out here for Jacoby in the one spot. As Fisher comes set. Lefty on righty comes home first pitch. That's a called strike right down Claremont for strike 1 there for Jacoby. Doesn't happen a whole lot, but when you can get all the way down the length of Claremont hitting only green lights, that's a pretty good feeling. As the 0-1 swung on and missed, quickly nothing and 2 for Jacoby out of Louisville. 1-for-3, also a strikeout looking and a ground out to go along with that double and that walk. A lot of times, though, it's kind of stop and go. You got the traffic, you know, 3 lanes of it. Sometimes I take the long way to get around it as the 0-2 swung on that one well over the head of Salazar. He leapt, but he would have had to be about 15 feet tall all the way to the wall. One run is in. Another run is in. It's a 2-run double for Jacoby. He's saying, hey, this game's not over yet. Stop talking about traffic, Noah. So a runner at second as Jacoby scores Martinez from second and Alonso all the way from first. And now it's a 4-run ball game. 10-6 is the score for Hiren Hahn, the designated hitter out of Texas Tech.

0: As here is Hiren Hahn, the DH out of Texas Tech. He's sitting on 0-for-3 in his debut, but also a walk. As Jacoby, the runner at second, two away. We saw a big comeback capped off by a walk-off in the ninth for the Express last night as the first pitch swung on and missed strike one, and we know that no lead is safe here in the Northwoods League. So the Express are going to have to be careful. No balls and a strike here for Hahn. Runner at second is Jacoby. As Fisher ready. And now the 0-1. That one. A called strike, two low outside corner. Taking this moment to remind you that we've passed the 9 o'clock hour, and you're listening to Express Baseball on Moose Country 106.7 FM, WATQ, Chautauqua, Eau Claire, Chippewa Falls, Menominee, an iHeartRadio station. As the 0-2 swung on that one, grounded over towards second, long run for Salazar. He stops it. The flip on to first is not there, and it gets away. One run will score as the ball gets back toward home plate, but Rickett had to get there. And he could not cover the plate. So Jacoby scores. That one looks like, will that be a hit and an error or just an error? Hit and an error. So a single and an E4 for Salazar as Hahn gets up to second. And now just a three-run ball game. Here in Jonah Weathers, the right fielder out of Louisville, standing ready on 1-for-4. 10-7 the score. It's back to a football score again. And Fisher would like nothing more than to get out of this inning as soon as possible. As the first pitch, a called strike at the knees, nothing and one to Jonah Weathers, who came in a 4-12 hitter with a home run and five RBI. Lots of Mallards fans went and beat the traffic, and now I bet they're wishing they hadn't, as the 0-1 inside, a ball and a strike. As the Mallards showing signs of life, they've clawed their way back here in this one. Now just a three-run game in the bottom of the eighth inning. The 1-1 is downstairs, gets away from Rickett, on the way to third. The throw gets away from Ubring and coming home to score to make this a two-run game on a wild pitch, and an E2 is Hiren Hahn. Wild pitch advances Hahn to third, and an E2, two errors in the inning. Oh, brother. Well, it's 10-8. That'll be the fifth run coming across for Madison here in the bottom of the eighth inning. Wow. Any words I can come up with feel a little reductive or perhaps out of place, so we'll wait and see how the rest of this last inning and a half goes. As the first pitch swung on, the 2-1 swung on and missed, strike two for Jonah Weathers, still at the plate. Deuces Wild swung on, that one gets through, and the inning continues on a single there from Weathers. As he's aboard at first and two away. Now for Lane Arroyos, the first baseman out of Western Kentucky University. Arroyos, the first baseman out of Western Kentucky, 1-for-3, but he's reached twice and scored twice. Runner at first is Weathers and two away, lefty-lefty, as Fisher still out there, first pitch home. A called strike on the low outside corner, nothing and one to Lane Arroyos. Two errors by the Express defensively. One by Salazar, one by Rickett. Have helped the Mallards find life, just a two-run game, when it was a seven-run game at one point. As the 0-1 low, a ball and a strike for Arroyos, the ninth Mallard to come to the plate here in the eighth inning. Five runs across, a runner at first, and two away. Fisher's 1-1. That one, a called strike, two outer third. Now a ball and two strikes here for Lane Arroyos. Weathers at first and two outs. Arroyos with a solo home run in the second is the 1-2 outside. Two balls, two strikes, and two outs. In the sport of hockey in the Stanley Cup playoffs, they tell you, oh, the team that scores first wins this often. The Mallards scored first thanks to Arroyos' single back in the second. I know baseball is a lot different, and the score is constructed a lot different over the course of the game. It's the 2-2 called strike three. Arroyos' frozen pizza. He goes down looking, and that mercifully ends the inning. So we'll hope that the Express can hold it, leading by just two heading to the ninth on your home for Express Baseball.
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0: Welcome back. It's the ninth inning, top of the ninth, and the Express, who once led by 7 runs in this ballgame, see their lead dwindle now to just a pair as Madison mounting a heck of a comeback, 10-8. As we get ready for the top of the ninth, it'll be 8-9-1 due up for the Trains. That's Hanger, Burgess, and Mollick. And the new arm they will face will be Reed Adler, a 6-foot right-hander and a freshman out of Northeast Iowa Community College, originally from Black Earth, Wisconsin. As Adler, in 2 appearances, a 1-0 record over an inning and a third. No runs on 1 hit, no walks, 1K. For a 0 ERA and a whip of 0.75 for Adler, who, at least judging by those stats, seems like he must be Madison's closer. And this would be the spot for him here in the ninth inning. Is Tommy Hanger coming into this ballgame? Or Hanger has been into this ballgame, but he's coming into this batter's box. A shortstop out of Texas Tech. Hanger in his debut with the Express, sitting on 1-for-3. Righty Adler deals the first pitch to the lefty, misses outside, ball one. As Hanger in the Express here in the top of the ninth would certainly feel a lot more comfortable if they could ensure this 10-8 lead as the 1-0. Misses low and away, 2 balls and no strikes here for Hanger, especially considering how Madison has been able to manufacture runs throughout the course of this game, including that 5 spot in the bottom of the eighth as we're here at the top of the ninth. The 2-0 to Hanger is a called strike. Low inside corner moves things to 2-1. As for Madison, 5 runs on 4 hits and 2 errors, leaving 1 man on base in the bottom of that eighth inning. 2-1. Outside, now ball three for Tommy Hanger. Hanger 1-for-5 in limited action at Texas Tech. 1-for-3, 2 strikeouts and a walk. Scored both times he's reached for the Express as the 3-1. Swung on, fouled into the screen, strike two. That time on the third base side of home plate. 3 balls, 2 strikes. Nobody on or out as we get started, top of the ninth. As Adler ready. Payoff to Hanger. Swung on, chopper toward first on a couple of hops. Arroyos has got it, and the flip onto Adler is in time. 3-1 on the putout, and that will be out number one here in the top of the ninth. Now James Burgess coming back to the plate. As Burgess standing ready. Came in as a pinch hitter for Burgess a while ago back in the, I guess, sixth inning. 0-2 with two strikeouts since then for the Australian catcher out of Sauk Valley Community College, who swings on the first pitch he sees, bounces it over towards Raritan. And the throw on to first in time, 6-3 for out number two. That'll just be a loud out for Burgess. But it sounded mighty good off the bat, and so for that we can take something, right? Two outs, and the base is empty here for Matthew Mollick, the left fielder out of the University of St. Thomas. 2-for-5 in this ballgame. Pair of RBI singles, also reached on an error, and scored twice. First pitch to Mollick, misses low and inside, ball one. Is Mollick up to 7 RBI on the season? He had that grand slam to win it in the bottom of the ninth last night. Base is empty, two away, but with just a two-run lead for the Express. As the first pitch, the 1-0, a called strike, one at the knees, 1-1 for Mollick. And with the way that Madison seems to have captured the momentum, I think any talk of walk-off win should hereafter be avoided. It's the 1-1 to Mollick, swung on, grounded on the ground towards second. Jacoby is up with it, and that will retire the side on a 4-3 putout. Three groundouts for the Express means nothing doing and nothing happening in the ninth. Bottom of the ninth next as they try and hang on to a two-run lead here on your home for Express Baseball.
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0: Welcome back, everybody. Bottom of the ninth, the Express leading by a score of 10-8. But Madison certainly threatening as they put up 5 runs last time up in the bottom of the eighth to make this, well, what we might call a nail-biter, as it'll be Yautier, Gold, and Martinez, 5, 6, and 7 due up. And the new arm on the mound for the Express is Olivier Martel, a 5'10 right-hander and a junior out of the University of Illinois. Through 2 games for the Express, no record in 4 innings pitched for Martel. No runs on just 2 hits, 1 walk, and 5 strikeouts. An ERA of 0 and a whip of 0.75 for Martel. As Olivier Martel will have to face Preston Yautier. Yautier, the third baseman out of Penn State. Righty-righty matchup, Martel is ready. He's thrown well for the Express thus far this season as the first pitch misses low, ball 1. 1-0 the count here for Yautier at the plate. Sitting, well, nearly to the cycle. A home run, a single, and a double. He's 3-for-4, missing only that triple as the 1-0 swung on, skied. First base side, foul territory. And that one will drop into the seats. It'll be a ball and a strike now for Yautier in the 5 spot. Originally out of Verona, Wisconsin. and playing third base tonight. Yautier came in a 333 hitter, 3-for-4, with a home run, a single, a double, and two runs. Bases empty, nobody out. Martell, the 1-1. Inside, two balls and a strike. Is that one towards the hands of Preston Yautier? Seven RBI for Yautier this season. Bases empty, though, as he starts things off bottom of the ninth. Martell 2-1. Swung on, skied. First base side, foul territory, will not stay playable. As that one drops off of that concrete club facade right behind home plate here at Warner Park in Madison. Count moves to 2-2 here for Yautier in the five spot. Base is empty, nobody out. Martell the 2-2. That one called strike three, and Yautier is frozen pizza for out number one as Martell gets his first strikeout of the inning. Base is empty and one away now for Jack Gold, the left fielder out of Panoma-Pitzer. As Gold standing ready, 0 for 3, but he's reached twice. Once on a hit by pitch and once on an error here for Gold. Bases empty, one away, bottom of the ninth. The Express leading 10-8. First pitch, a called strike at the knees, nothing and one. 92-mile-an-hour fastball from Olivier Martell. Gold at the plate. The left fielder came in a 400 hitter with a home run and six RBI. The 0-1 swung on and missed, and a pitch low and inside. As Martell fooled Gold that time, nothing and two. Bases empty and one away here for Gold. Martell's got the sign from Rickett behind the plate. The 0-2. Swung on, lifted in the air out toward left field. Looks like it'll be foul territory. Mollick is after it. But that one will land harmlessly against the wall, more toward the third base side. Count still nothing and two here for Jack Gold. It's Gold, the left fielder out of Panoma-Pitzer. Excuse me, Pitzer, not Pritzer. Base is empty and one away. 0-2. That one misses high. Now a ball and two strikes for Jack Gold. It's one out and the base is empty here, bottom of the ninth. The Express were at one point leading by seven runs, as it was a 10-3 ball game. Now just a 10-8 ball game, just a two-run lead for Eau Claire. As they try and close this one out, the 1-2 swung on, poked foul again, third base side. On another foul ball, count remains at 1-2 here for Gold. As Gold stands ready, Martell got the sign from Rickett behind the plate. Martell comes set. Another 1-2. Swung on, that's a chopper over towards second. Salazar up with it. The throw on to first beats him by a step, and the Express are one out away. As Gold retired on another 4-3 ground out. And it's two outs. And the base is empty in the bottom of the ninth for Jeremy Martinez, the catcher out of Indiana State. Martinez 0-for-2, two strikeouts and two walks, has yet to use the bat here in this ballgame from the seventh spot. First pitch from Martell, check swing, misses downstairs, ball one. To Martinez, a 286 hitter with an RBI coming in out of Indiana State. Originally hailing from Puerto Rico, which is, of course, a lot of people forget, a part of the United States, a territory, is the 1-0 inside, two balls and no strikes here for Martinez. Bases empty and two away here for Martinez.

0: 2-0 from Martell is a called strike at the knees. Moves the count now to 2 balls and a strike. Here for the 7-spot man for the Mallards. Base is empty, 2 away here, bottom of the 9th. The Express hanging on to a 10-8 lead here at Warner Park in Madison as the 2-1 from Martell swung on, fouled on the first base side, well out of the ballpark, strike 2. And the count will move now, 2 balls, 2 strikes, and 2 outs. As Madison down to their final strike. Base is empty, 2 away. Martell got the sign from Rickett as Martinez for the Mallards steps in. Deuces wild to Martinez, is in the dirt. Rickett stops it, but that will ride the count full. 3 balls, 2 strikes, and 2 outs here for Martinez. Full count, base is empty, 2 away, bottom of the 9th. Martell, payoff, check swing, called strike 3, and Jeremy Martinez is frozen pizza to end the ball game as your Eau Claire Express hang on to win this one by a final score of 10-8. All aboard from Warner Park in Madison. No runs, no hits, no nothing in the bottom of the 9th. And Martell gets 2 strikeouts, both looking here to close this one out. Oh, it was dicey for a moment there. But the Express have got their 3rd win in a row and their 4th on the season. And we'll have your full postgame show to wrap this one up, put a bow on it, right after this on your home for Express Baseball.
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0: Welcome back to the Express Baseball postgame show, where it's good news from Warner Park in Madison as your Eau Claire Express hang on to win this game by a score of 10-8. Here as we'll take you through the final line scores and everything here, just as soon as I finish writing them down. There we go. Finishing out a couple of zeros, and now we're good to go as your Eau Claire Express beating Madison by a score of 10-8. Here it is, the Express, 10 runs on 14 hits and an error. They left 9 men on base. Meanwhile, for Madison, 8 runs on 9 hits and 3 errors. They left 8 men on base. The win goes to Bryce Ayer. as Bryce Air in the start for the Express went 5 2/3 innings, 3 earned runs on 4 hits, 4 walks, and 5 strikeouts. Meanwhile, the loss for Madison is handed to Lucas Niemeyer, 4 earned runs on 6 hits, no walks, and 2 strikeouts over 4 1/3 innings. And the save is handed to Olivier Martel, 1 inning of work, nothing but 2 strikeouts there for Martel as he closes it out, gets the save. And this ball game got done in 3 hours and 20 minutes in front of 5,509 fans here in Madison, 74 degrees and sunny at first pitch. Well, that closes the book on this one. Stay tuned as after the break we will preview tomorrow's matchup, game 2 between these two teams as the Express look for a series sweep in this home-and-home set right after these messages here on your home for Express Baseball.
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0: Thanks, Adam. Welcome back to the Express Baseball postgame show as we're wrapping this one up here as the Express hang on to win 10-8 over the Madison Mallards in the first game of this home-and-home series, which means, naturally, tomorrow is the second leg of this home-and-home series as the Mallards will be driving up 94 to take on the Express back home at Carson Park. We'd love to see you out there at the ballpark there, and good seats still available as that one will get underway at 6:35 p.m. But if you can't make it out there, we understand, and that's why we'll have the game for you right here on Moose Country 106.7 FM and iHeartRadio. First pitch at 6:35, pregame show hitting at about 6:15 as Mason Walker takes the mound for the Express. He's 0-1, but with an ERA of just 2.57. Meanwhile, Talon Holiday gets the start for the Mallards. No record and no ERA for him for Madison, so we'll look forward to seeing him. As for now, I've done all the damage I can do. Big thank you to Matthew Mollick joining us in the pregame show. And, of course, the incomparable Dan Price back in studio holding everything together and making me sound good. And for all the other wonderful people who have made this broadcast possible, my name is Noah Schwartz saying goodnight, everybody. We'll see you tomorrow back home at Carson. Here's the Express look for the sweep. So long.
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Hey, sweet thing, we better fire up that tractor out there. Them dogs are at it again, you know. 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

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You're one of us. 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

They grab his feet, smack him till he cries. He goes home the next afternoon. And before you know it, he's off to school, and then he graduates in May.

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Hey, it's Adam. Just curious, are you a carnivore? Love good meat? Drop in on Jake from Siler's Meats Mondays and Fridays with Jay Moore in the morning. A meat guy and a meathead here on Moose Country 106.7. He was working.

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Adam here, thinking hungry. 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He has

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0: 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Mac Wiseman, Dreaming of a Little Cabin. Me too, Dreaming of a Little Cabin with a Testarossa Ferrari parked out in the carport. 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
1: You know what makes me sick? You know what makes me so mad? I just want to stick my tongue on a railroad track and wait for the B&O Railroad to turn it into a spatula. As I stood in the bathroom the other morning getting ready to brush my teeth before going to work, I had what to call a revelation. As I held that toothbrush up against my teeth and I began to scrub and all that, all of a sudden it hit me why so many Americans, including myself, are angry. It's not our Looney Tunes president or our lazy politicians. It's not the fact that beer prices keep going up and wages don't. It's not rude drivers that cut you off in traffic. It ain't people who insist you have a nice day when you have absolutely no intention of doing any such thing. Problem is, toothpaste. Yeah, think about it. No matter how much you accomplish in life, no matter how hard you work, no matter how neat you keep your garage, or how nice you are to your friends and neighbors, every morning, there it sits, smugly looking up and daring you to squeeze out enough for one more brush load. Your diligence don't matter. You can roll that tube up with a pair of needle-nose pliers. I've done so. There will still, though, be a little bit of that creamy white paste sitting on that rim just waiting for you at the end of the day. Crest wins, you lose. No matter how smart you think you are, some of that toothpaste is going to escape its fate, and there's nothing you can do about it. It's not just the toothpaste. I mean, the truth is, you can't empty nothing in the bathroom. There's always a little bit of shampoo in that bottle, isn't it? A tiny sliver of that bar of soap gets tossed in the trash. And don't even get me started on how that roll of toilet paper ends. You know what I mean? It never comes out even, does it? There's always a square or two left when what you need is a triple fold fistful. Wake up, America! We are angry because we are not in charge of our lives or our fate. Colgate is. And that's the truth. This is Earl Pitts, American. Pitts off. Gingrich.
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0: 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Margo Smith, he taught me how to yodel. Margo tried to teach me how to yodel, but I can never remember the lyrics. That's the big problem. Hometown weather coming up in a little bit for Hannibal, Earl, Eau Claire, Chippewa Falls, and all the rest of Moose Country. Right now, we're going to talk about the big home show coming up. And we've got from the Chippewa Valley Home Builders Association, here's Christina. Good morning.
1: Good morning.
0: So, boy, it's going to be quite a 13 homes this year. That's a lot, isn't it?
1: Yes. Yeah, we have 13 homes on Parade of Homes. And throughout a whole area from Chippewa Falls, Eau Claire, we're in Elk Mound, Altoona, Fall Creek, and then we actually have one down in O'Galley this year, too, by Durand. So
0: wow.
1: Kind of a spread, but a lot of beautiful homes.
0: Yeah, okay. Now, what's the procedure for this? If you want to go to see the home show, are there tickets, or what do we have to do?
1: Yeah, so tickets right now through Friday are $8. You can get them at Royal Credit Unions, or you can grab them online. Otherwise, they're available at the first house you visit. Saturday tickets are $10 starting on Saturday. So you'll get a ticket, and then that ticket gets you an entry into each house one time. So you can go through the houses, each home. You can do them all in one day if you really want to be ambitious. Otherwise, you can throughout the whole week. It doesn't matter if it takes you all 7 days and you visit a couple houses each day.
0: Well, aside from the homes, and from I'm told, I talked with Rob Best about this yesterday, and he's very much interested in, he said he's seen some just beautiful homes this year. And all these are built within the past year, is that right?
1: Yes, yep, all the homes are new. They've been built within the last year. Most of them are just getting finished up here, actually, this week. We have one that was done here just a couple months ago, but otherwise, yeah, they're all just getting finished up, and he definitely has some beautiful fireplaces this year. House, we're going to be doing a little sneak peek feature on our social media on Friday from house number one with his fireplace.
0: Oh, cool. All right, I'll tell him that. Other things going on, too, aside from the tour, you've got a family night and some other things, too, right? Tell us about it.
1: Yeah, so next week on Wednesday night is our family night. So if you have kids 12 and under are free, bring them on out. We have a awesome foam house bank that you can assemble. It's like a little puzzle you put together, and then you can put coins and stuff in that. We have those to give away for the kids. So that's a great opportunity if you're going to bring kids out, that they can get a little something to help keep them entertained during the parade. And then we have our popular scavenger hunt. That's back for many years now, where you can look for different things like a lighted herb wall or a gold owl vase, some different fun things, and turn that in at the end for a chance to win $100. We also have a brand new social media challenge. So if you take pictures

0: 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Post them on your social media and tag CV Parade Photo Contest. You get entered to win $50 to Amazon. So we've got all sorts of prizes and stuff we're giving away.
1: All right, now, about the family night and the scavenger, where do those take place?
0: So those are throughout all the houses. So the family nights, so at each house, well, each house is going to have about 20 of those foam banks to give away.
1: Okay.
0: And the scavenger hunt, you can grab your form. They're in the magazines. Otherwise, you can grab them at any of the houses to get started. So it's just grab wherever you start. It doesn't matter which house you start at. You can start at number one. You could start at number eight, you know, and you can get your stuff wherever you start.
1: Hey, now, the homes that we're going to see during the home show, are any of these for sale or have they all been sold?
0: So we do have some spec homes that are in there that are for sale, so some houses that are built that do not have owners, and then we also have some really nice custom homes that were built specifically to a customer's what they wanted. And so we do have some twin homes that I know that are for sale and some smaller single-family homes that are for sale, but then we also definitely have some of those nice custom homes that, you know, that we can all tour and dream, right?
1: Absolutely. Well, here's the thing. Now, if you're thinking about building a home, or buying a home, or remodeling your home, here's a great chance to see what's going on in home construction today. The Chippewa Valley Home Builders Home Show going on June 6th through the 13th. And if you'd like to find out more, go to the website. But just go to the home show. Bring the family. Have a good time. And again, that is June the 6th through the 13th, the Chippewa Valley Home Builders Home Show. Thank you, Christina.
0: Thank you.
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1: Wisconsin weather. Temperatures will climb into the mid-80s for today with sunny to mostly sunny conditions, and winds will be out of the south at 5 to 15 miles an hour. For tonight, we'll see gradually increasing clouds with temperatures falling back into the low 60s, low to mid-80s with a few scattered showers and storms Thursday. I'm AT Storm Track Meteorologist Austin Haskins.
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0: Moose Country 106.7 is classic. I don't know if you ever thought about it. What a guy Noah must have been, huh? I think so. Now it's 6:32 now, and we still have 52 degrees at the booth.
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2: The White House says President Trump's visit to our area will be in support of Wisconsin's farmers. The president appearing at an event Friday with Republican Congressman Derek Van Orden. The exact time and location of the president's appearance have not yet been announced. His ride, though, is ready. The president's helicopter arrived at the Chippewa Valley Airport ahead of his visit yesterday. An Air Force C-17 military transport jet landed at the local airport and unloaded the presidential helicopter known as Marine One. The Wisconsin governor's primary race is getting bigger. 10 Democrats and 2 Republicans have filed to be on the primary ballot. The Wisconsin Elections Commission is reviewing applications and signatures required to make it on the ballot. Wisconsin's primary election is Tuesday, August 11th. I'm Wendy Introitz Perrine.
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17: West Wisconsin weather. Temperatures will climb into the mid-80s for today with sunny to mostly sunny conditions, and winds will be out of the south at 5 to 15 miles an hour. For tonight, we'll see gradually increasing clouds with temperatures falling back into the low 60s, low to mid-80s with a few scattered showers and storms Thursday. I'm AT Storm Track meteorologist Austin Haskins.
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0: 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J.E. Maynard and the Mountaineers, Bread and Gravy. Many a meal of bread and gravy when I was a kid. My grandmother would make that at least once a week that I can recall. And fresh baked bread. I always loved it. She made what she called New England boiled dinner from time to time. It'd be cabbage and potatoes and green beans and some kind of pork and stuff. Love that kind of stuff. Still like bread and gravy. We have that home sometimes. Sherry gets this Italian bread from Festival that I really like. And she makes this incredible gravy and put over that. Makes a good meal. I enjoy it. Wouldn't mind having some right now. Oh, speaking of Sherry, she's going to come in this morning because we have some tickets for Sammy Kershaw at Nashville North. She'll give those away shortly after 8 o'clock this morning.
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1: No.
0: You are.
1: Stop it.
0: No, no, really. He told me. Honest. Jay Moore in the Morning on Country Favorites. 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

0: one in the shed yet that's got to go in. Water heater. They've changed one of those. Furnaces, ACs, a whole bunch. I got a whole pile of old junk ones out there in front of the shop that got to be tore down. So I get, that's probably my job here in the next day or two when it starts getting a little wet or something. That's what I'll be doing. I'll be working on them, getting them tore down and scrapped.
1: When you run into a situation like that, do you ever run any parts that you can reuse?
0: Not on that stuff, no.
1: No, okay.
0: Usually. Well, unless it's something that we replaced, you know, within the last, less a year, like a year or less, you know, maybe a motor, a fan motor, or yeah. If it was a something like that, we'd probably pull that out of there. But other than that, not too much to salvage on any of them things.
1: You mentioned boilers a while ago. To me, it's a little surprising that there's still people putting those in. They must be pretty reliable, huh?
0: Well,
1: no.
0: I thought the older ones were more reliable, but, you know, that's what they call progress to this new stuff. All these electronic stuff on them. It just doesn't, you know, they last so long, and then there's problems. You know, they usually get their warranty. Through their warranty stage, and then after that, you're on your own. But,
1: yeah,
0: I don't know. You know, nothing. It seems like that's true with everything you buy nowadays.
1: Oh yeah, absolutely.
0: We'd hardly like to think they're going to last 25 years, but I really doubt it.
1: Yeah,
0: so, you know, it is what it is. I know. It's the way things are.
1: Yeah, it seems that way.
0: Throw away. I think that's the way that their thinking goes, that they can sell you another one, you know.
1: What about new air conditioners? They come with some kind of warranty, I suppose.
0: Yeah, we can put 10 years up to 12 years on some of that stuff.
1: Oh, really? Okay. So what would that cover? Just parts?
0: It covers parts and labor.
1: Oh, all right.
0: And the upfront cost of it isn't all that bad. It's you can get a complete system covered for, I think, around $600, somewhere in there.
1: Yeah. Well, if you ever had to have anybody come out and resurrect your air conditioner, that doesn't seem like much money.
0: No, it isn't. I mean, that's especially on, you know, if you got furnace and AC together, you know, that's together. That's the whole unit. So
1: yeah.
0: That's pretty good.
1: And that's for 10 years?
0: 10 years, some of that stuff is 12. Yeah. There's a choice that you can do, you know, on someone on his warranty. Some of it's 10, some could be 12. So, and then the price changes a little bit, but not that much.
1: All right. Well, think about it. Sooner or later, we're going to get into some real hot stuff again, as we had a couple of weeks ago, and you're going to want that air conditioning working, and if yours is not working right, get in touch with J&N Heating and Cooling, and you might make the decision to go ahead and replace your old unit with a new one, maybe do the furnace at the same time, and think about these warranties, because, yeah, last warranty I saw was good for like about a half an hour. When you talk about a warranty good for a period of years, that's certainly worthwhile looking at. But the whole idea is to stay cool in the summer and warm in the winter. And they do all this stuff at J&N Heating and Cooling at Highway 63 and Main Street in Baldwin, the Heritage Center there. And you can reach Kerry anytime, 24/7, at 715-220-4525. J&N Heating and Cooling. And that's John Enum right there. Thank you, John.
0: Thanks, Jay.
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3: Wisconsin weather. Temperatures will climb into the mid-80s for today with sunny to mostly sunny conditions, and winds will be out of the south at 5 to 15 miles an hour. For tonight, we'll see gradually increasing clouds with temperatures falling back into the low 60s, low to mid-80s with a few scattered showers and storms Thursday. I'm 18 Storm Track Meteorologist Austin Haskins.
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0: 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I'm not sure about that. My love, it's 10 after 7 now. 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
5: Now, the Old Geezer's Almanac, brought to you by Jay's Mall, where there's plenty of free parking and some of it's paved.
0: And yes, it is getting warmer, up to 60 now, on the way to about 85 or so today. All right. Sonny James, My Love, number one song of this date back in 1970. In 1997, the same year that the Moose went on the air, voters in Dickinson, North Dakota, chose to keep the high school nickname Midgets by like about a 4-1 score. The name dated back to the 1920s and honored a short stature basketball team. In 2025, the school changed its nickname to the Mavericks. Today, 5 U.S. schools still use Midgets as their team name, including Butternut, Wisconsin, home of world champion wrestler Charlie Fisher, who earned the nickname Midget because of his small size. Today is Confederate Memorial Day, honoring the estimated 250,000 Confederate soldiers who died in military service. Other events of the day, KC at the Bat was first published in the San Francisco Examiner. The author, Ernest Thayer, was not given a byline in the paper, but he was given $5. He had never been to a baseball game when he wrote that. 1916, the National Defense Act of the year was passed. The bill allowed for the construction of U.S. Air Force Command headquarters at Langley Field in Virginia. It authorized an army of 175,000, National Guard of 450,000, and gave the president the power to federalize the Guard in times of emergency. The bill also created the ROTC. In 1916, Mary Edward Walker, the first woman to receive the U.S. Medal of Honor, had her medal rescinded in 1917 because she'd been classified as a civilian. It was reinstated in 1977. She is the only woman to receive the medal and only one of 8 civilians to receive it. In 1948, Korzak Zelkowski began his sculpture of Crazy Horse near Mount Rushmore in North Dakota. When he died in 1982, his parting words to his wife were, "You must work on the mountain, but go slowly, so you do it right." 1961, the passing of a hero, carrier pigeon G.I. Joe. In 1943, during World War II, Joe was credited with saving over 1,000 British troops. U.S. air bombings were scheduled against German positions at Calvi Vecchia, Italy. However, British troops had captured the village. Unable to get a message to the Americans to stop the bombings, they sent G.I. Joe. The pigeon traveled 20 miles in 20 minutes, just in time to halt the bombings. 1965, Edward White became the first American to walk in space outside of Gemini 4. His walk lasted for 23 minutes. 1991, Willie Nelson released the album Who'll Buy My Memories, the IRS tapes, containing songs seized by the government to help pay off his $16 million in back taxes. Whew. How do you do that? 1994, singer Wally Fowler died. He was the guy that founded the Oak Ridge Quartet, a gospel act that eventually became the Oak Ridge Boys. He was known as a man with a million friends. In 1998, the 87-foot memorial to Crazy Horse was dedicated. After 50 years of work, the face of Crazy Horse was completed on this date, and work continues there. This is some sharing. I've seen this a couple of times. It is absolutely awesome.
5: If your favorite high school party song is now an oldie on the Moose, go send this special document out to you. It's got the official Moose seal on it. You're a geezer, all right. And you're one of us. 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

0: is idiotic.
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0: Bateman, Eau Claire, Chippewa Falls, and all the rest of us in Moose Country. Speaking of Bloomer, let's head over to Shattuck Spice Right and see if Josh is awake. Good morning.
1: Good morning.
0: Yeah, and the phone's still working.
1: Yep, it's still working.
0: So what have you been up to? Didn't talk to you last week. Did you miss me?
1: Oh, I missed you like a headache.
0: That's not bad.
1: Hey, the feelings are mutual, aren't they?
0: A lot of people equate that with the other end of the spine, so I guess I can't complain.
1: I didn't think that was appropriate to say.
0: Let's don't talk about hemorrhoids. Yeah, I got you. what about that? You guys sell Preparation H, and I know you got aspirin and stuff like that. Do you have a little pharmaceutical spread there in the store?
1: Oh, yeah. Yep, we got a little bit.
0: Okay, all right. That's about all we'll say about that. So, so what have you been up to? Is Adam got his T-Bird running yet?
1: No.
0: What's up with you guys? Aren't you working on it all?
1: I know. I got way too many projects going.
0: Well, that's not our problem.
1: I know.
0: All right.
1: We got a couple parts put on it. We'll get her going here.
0: All right.
1: I got to get their livestock trailer out of the shop, and then we can start on it again.
0: Okay.
1: All right. Well, they just got too many projects on me right away, and I couldn't get them done.
0: Well, does one of your projects have something to talk about with me today?
1: Oh, sure.
0: All right, what you got?
1: We got tons of stuff in.
0: Oh, good.
1: Well, a lot of it went yesterday.
0: Oh,
1: we still got some left. We got 12-ounce sliced cheddar summer sausage for 99 cents. It's one 12-ounce pack. They're about the slice, the casing's about the size of a, I don't know, it's about like a Ritz cracker size, just about.
0: I don't know. Maybe a smidge smaller. I don't know if I've ever had summer sausage. What's it like?
1: This one's like, it says it's a tangy summer sausage. I mean, it's got a little tang to it,
0: but
1: it's not bad. We had original with no cheese, and then now all I got left is cheese.
0: Okay. Well,
1: we sold a pile of it yesterday.
0: Yeah. Okay. What else you got?
1: I got Swigerty hot pork sausage, the 1-pound rolls for $2 for $3.
0: That's a good price.
1: We got 12-ounce Jimmy Dean premium number one bacon, $4 for $12. We have 85% fresh patties, not froze, 3rd-pound patties, 4 of them in a pack, for $5.99. We got in some more bone-in pork chops. Those are $1.79 a pound.
0: Huh.
1: I ended up getting some whole half pork loins, so they're the whole loin cut in half. Those are, I think they're $1.62, $1.63 a pound. I don't remember off the top of my head. And then we got in some smoked pork hocks yesterday, and those are 99 cents a pound. And then Wagyu butter burgers, a 1-pound package of them, and they're $5.99. Now, I don't have very many of them left.
0: Butter burgers, huh?
1: Yep. Okay. And Heidi took some home and said they were delicious.
0: Oh, okay.
1: I didn't want to have burgers 3 nights in a row, so I passed on them last night.
0: What's the matter with you?
1: Hey, steak was more important.
0: Oh, okay. I guess he's swapping a burger out for a steak. Yeah.
1: Yep, I had to. I'd rather eat steak.
0: What did you have?
1: Beef tenderloin.
0: Oh, yeah.
1: I had some of that left, so I used it. It tasted delicious, too.
0: That's something I've never had, leftover beef tenderloin.
1: I usually don't, but I actually cooked the whole one this time.
0: Oh, okay.
1: Because that's like the only one that my kids will eat, because if there's a little chunk of fat in it, they won't touch it.
0: Really?
1: Huh. Like, you guys don't know what you're missing. You can't be like your dad if you don't start eating that.
0: Does that tell you something?
1: Yeah, I know.
0: Yeah.
1: I'm fit as a fiddle. That's what it tells me.
0: A bull fiddle.
1: A really broken one. Well, what else do we got? We got in more 1-pound packs of Best Choice brats. 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
0: Those are not bad. 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
1: Yep.
0: They're small, but very good.
1: Yep, that's I took the sauce off of mine too because I'm not much of a sauce guy. And then we got, frozen whole chickens in a bag. 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
0: Yeah.
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0: All right.
1: And let's see what else does he got wrote down. 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
0: There you go. Did you write down your grocery list while Josh was doing that? Okay. Anybody miss anything?
1: We can just fill their cart for them when they get here.
0: Well, that's it. That's the easiest thing. Just show up with a lot of money and say, here's my cart, fill it up. And they'll do it for, not only will they fill it up, they'll even bag it and carry it.
1: I'll even carry it out for you this morning.
0: That's it. Oh, boy, Josh has got the carry-out duty. Doesn't get any better than that. And only one place on the planet, that's Shattuck Spice Right, 1303 Main Street and Bloomer. All right. Thank you, Josh.
1: See ya.
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3: weather. Temperatures will climb into the mid-80s for today with sunny to mostly sunny conditions, and winds will be out of the south at 5 to 15 miles an hour. For tonight, we'll see gradually increasing clouds with temperatures falling back into the low 60s, low to mid-80s with a few scattered showers and storms Thursday. I'm AT Storm Track Meteorologist Austin Haskins.
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0: 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Johnny Cash and a tearful goodbye, little darling. It's 7:30 now, and Sherry's got to be in about a half an hour. We have tickets to give away for Nashville North. A few of them, so you'll want to be close to your phone. Write down our phone number, 552-5128. That's our prize line that's in the adjacent studio. She'll be in a while to do that. I was saying a while ago about my second grade teacher, Ms. Miller. Nobody liked her because she was rough on. She did stuff he could not get away with today. She had a thimble on one of her fingers, and she'd walk around the classroom, and if you're misbehaving, boys, she would just go thwack you on the head with that thimble. It hurt. Girls, she would smack him on the legs with a ruler. Yeah. Now she'd be arrested, I'm sure, for child abuse. I didn't like her at all, but she taught me to read, and that puts her really high on my list of, had some great teachers over my academic career. Although second grade was when I learned I was a smart aleck. We were doing some arithmetic, and Ms. Miller says, Jay, what's one and one? I said, a ball and a strike. And she said, you're a smart aleck. I said, yeah.
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2: The White House says President Trump's visit to our area will be in support of Wisconsin's farmers. The president appearing at an event Friday with Republican Congressman Derek Van Orden. The exact time and location of the president's appearance have not yet been announced. His ride, though, is ready. The president's helicopter arrived at the Chippewa Valley Airport ahead of his visit yesterday. An Air Force C-17 military transport jet landed at the local airport and unloaded the presidential helicopter known as Marine One. The Wisconsin governor's primary race is getting bigger. 10 Democrats and 2 Republicans have filed to be on the primary ballot. The Wisconsin Elections Commission is reviewing applications and signatures required to make it on the ballot. Wisconsin's primary election is Tuesday, August 11th. I'm Wendy Introwitz Perrine.
0: For these stories and more, go to moose106.com, keyword WQOW. Incidentally, if you see the president, tell him I said hi, and he could be on my show if he would like to. Thank you.
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16: West Wisconsin weather.
17: Temperatures will climb into the mid-80s for today with sunny to mostly sunny conditions, and winds will be out of the south at 5 to 15 miles an hour. For tonight, we'll see gradually increasing clouds with temperatures falling back into the low 60s, low to mid-80s with a few scattered showers and storms Thursday. I'm AT Storm Track Meteorologist Austin Haskins.
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21: You know what makes me sick? You know what makes me so mad? I just want to stick my tongue on a railroad track and wait for the B&O Railroad to turn it into a spatula. As I stood in the bathroom the other morning getting ready to brush my teeth before going to work, I had what to call a revelation. As I held that toothbrush up against my teeth and I began to scrub and all that, all of a sudden it hit me why so many Americans, including myself, are angry. It's not our Looney Tunes president or our lazy politicians. It's not the fact that beer prices keep going up and wages don't. It's not rude drivers that cut you off in traffic. It ain't people who insist you have a nice day when you have absolutely no intention of doing any such thing. Problem is, toothpaste. Yeah, think about it. No matter how much you accomplish in life, no matter how hard you work, no matter how neat you keep your garage, or how nice you are to your friends and neighbors, every morning, there it sits, smugly looking up and daring you to squeeze out enough for one more brush load. Your diligence don't matter. You can roll that tube up with a pair of needle-nose pliers. I've done so. There will still, though, be a little bit of that creamy white paste sitting on that rim, just waiting for you at the end of the day. Crest wins, you lose. No matter how smart you think you are, some of that toothpaste is going to escape its fate, and there's nothing you can do about it. It's not just the toothpaste. I mean, the truth is, you can't empty nothing in the bathroom. There's always a little bit of shampoo in that bottle, isn't it? A tiny sliver of that bar of soap gets tossed in the trash. And don't even get me started on how that roll of toilet paper ends. You know what I mean? It never comes out even, does it? There's always a square or two left when what you need is a triple fold fistful.

0: Wake up, America! We are angry because we are not in charge of our lives or our fate. Colgate is. And that's the truth. 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Pitts off.
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6: If you no longer tell your barber, just a little off the top there, Robbie. Because there's nothing on the top. You're one of us. And no need to take anything off the sides because there ain't nothing there neither.
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0: Trisha Yearwood, X's and O's, an American girl. I got me one of those, and she's in the studio right now. Grab your microphone and say hello to the folks here, babe.
1: Hello there.
0: Hello there. X's and O's. We practice lots of X's and O's. We don't write them down. We do them in person, live. So it's not at the moment, though. So what are you doing here this morning?
1: Well, you told me to come in.
0: Yeah, that's right. I knew there was something. We have tickets for Nashville North. Not many of them, so when we get to them, it'll be a little after 8 o'clock. You want to get on the phone right away. 552-5128 will be the phone number.
1: Nashville North, USA, and it's going to be Sammy Kershaw.
0: Yep. And they've got quite a lineup of talent throughout the summer. And boy, starting off with the Sammy Kershaw, that's going to be pretty good. So we have a few of those. Again, write down the phone number, 552-5128, and we'll do that, I think, right after the 8 o'clock news set. So
1: are they going to have to pick them up here? Or?
0: No, we'll have time to mail them.
1: Okay, that sounds good.
0: Well, whatever the listener wants.
1: Okay.
0: Because it's Tuesday of next week. Should be time to mail them. Just ask them, whichever way they want, they can pick them up or we can mail them.
1: Week from yesterday.
0: Yeah, exactly so. Also known as next Tuesday.
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0: If your mom kept three dogs and two cats in the house, but made you wipe your feet when you came in, you're one of us.
1: No rules, okay? Is everybody happy?
0: Country favorites. 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

0: the deer. We did right around 700 orders last year for the deer starting in bow season. And, you know, we're getting to the point where there's not a whole lot of places we'll do or touch deer anymore. And it's kind of our bread and butter and what we like to do. Well, the first 300 or 400 anyway.
1: Yeah.
0: And then the...
1: I imagine the romance goes out of after about 400 of them.
0: Yep, the romance is gone. But, you know, it's still something that we can be really proficient at and do it. You know, we do it a little bit different. A lot of places, and people are kind of surprised. We do first in, first out, even in for deer season, for a gun season, because we do it, the product and everything, right out the door. We don't save the product. Frankly, we just don't have the freezer room, so we do the product and the cuts all at the same time, so when you get it back, it's all done, and our goal is always to be done by Christmas.
1: Wow, that's pretty good. What about... What about roadkill? What are the rules about that? Because everywhere I go, I mean, we went up to the farm last week. I guess we probably saw a dozen carcasses along the side of the road. Anybody ever bring you roadkill?
0: They do every once in a while. The problem with roadkill is there's, you know, you're paying the same amount, and there's so much loss because of the bruising.
1: Yeah, that's what I was wondering, whether the meat would still be salvageable, he said.
0: Yep. I mean, there's some good meat on it, but I don't think that the juice is quite worth the squeeze on it. A lot of times, unless you're the one that hit it and you knew exactly where, you know, where the, not to be morbid, but where that animal was hit to cause the ultimate demise.
1: Yeah.
0: As far as what cuts you're actually going to get back out of it.
1: Yeah. We had a deer hit on my Chrysler a couple of years ago, and I hit him right square at a good rate. I doubt it had been anything edible out of the whole mess, but people do bring them in from time to time, huh?
0: Well, they sure do. You know, and we try to mitigate that early on, to ask those questions and try to talk them through it, because we certainly don't want people getting back and saying, you know, the old question of where's my meat?
1: Yeah.
0: Well, you know, we take a lot of photos and stuff like that when stuff comes in, even in gun season. You know, the people will ask, well, where's it at? Well, you had a lot of loss here when you blew out both front shoulders, because you think you don't want it to get away, but that's, you know, the way it goes.
1: Yeah.
0: You know, try to be transparent, honest.
1: A lot of people don't understand the difference between hanging weight and the weight you get to put in your freezer. There's quite a bit of difference, isn't there?
0: But there absolutely is.
1: But there are people that that raise their own beef and raise their own pork, and don't have the facility or the knowledge to do the butchering. So you do a lot of that on farm, don't you?
0: We sure do. Do it on farm. We actually just did 5 this past week. We try to do at least 5 a week. Coming up here in June and July, we got a lot of openings yet that we can fit you right in. We also are getting pretty booked up. I know we're booked up in October through January. We're booked now. So, but through the summer, we got quite a few openings. So people probably should jump on that sooner than later to get that stuff done, June, July, and some in August.
1: Maybe you've got one you're thinking about having done this fall. It wouldn't hurt to go ahead and get it done early. I mean, if you've got a steer you're thinking about butchering in October, what would you lose if you decided to go ahead and butcher it in June? Would you have much loss there?
0: You probably would, because you probably got, you know, 3 months of finish there. It all depends on if it's grass raised or grain fed, you know, at the rate of gain that they're going to do. And, you know, and that's on many different conditions with the rancher or the farmer that, you know, can really push the grain to it to put on that weight, or if they're looking for muscle or fat cover.
1: Yeah. Well, if you've got a steer that puts on weight the way I do, you might want to reconsider that. But meanwhile, if you do have an animal that you need butchered, get on the phone and call Grain Bin at 715-632-2800 and make arrangements to get that done. Meanwhile, if you just want to go out and get some good meat, go there. They've got a great display of all kinds of beef and pork. I don't know, do you have lamb there too?
0: We don't carry lamb in the store, and we have had some questions for it.

0: We have some, we're finally starting to develop some farmers, though, that do have lamb that we can actually set you up with. They're about a year out, though, you know, and going back to the scheduling thing, is if you want a late schedule and you got your steer this year or, you know, late last year, you know, we're booking clear into the years in the future, too. So make sure we get that going.
1: All right. Again, the phone number is 715-632-2800. Have you ever been to Grain Bend? If you haven't, Sherry and I went out there one afternoon and visited and found it to be a delightful place. Not only all the meat, but so many other, I mean, bulk foods, stuff that you wouldn't, you won't find at one of those big box grocery stores. And, you know, you buy in bulk, you save yourself some money. At least that's been our experience. Oh, by the way, Sherry's here this morning. She wanted me to ask you, how are things in Baxterville this morning?
0: Baxterville is lovely this morning. It's bright and sunshine. the birds are chirping. So, you know, it's quite of a peaceful little village there. You know, a lot of people don't even know Baxterville exists. There's no signs or anything like that, but it's a beautiful place that, you know, it's quite a quaint little community that everybody should come out and, you know, sit out on our rocking chairs, have some Cedar Crest ice cream, or, you know, just relax and not have to deal with the bustle of everything going on around you, or even the traffic off 25. We're only a mile off 25, but you don't have to deal with all that. And it's, you know, it's very peaceful and relaxing. Bring your whole family.
1: That's it. 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And again, the phone number, 715-632-2800, Grain Bend. Thank you, Jason.
0: Thank you, Jay.
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3: Temperatures will climb into the mid-80s for today with sunny to mostly sunny conditions, and winds will be out of the south at 5 to 15 miles an hour. For tonight, we'll see gradually increasing clouds with temperatures falling back into the low 60s, low to mid-80s with a few scattered showers and storms Thursday. I'm AT Storm Track Meteorologist Austin Haskins.
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15: The White House says President Trump's visit to our area will be in support of Wisconsin's farmers. The president appearing at an event Friday with Republican Congressman Derek Van Orden. The exact time and location of the president's appearance have not yet been announced. His ride, though, is ready. The president's helicopter arrived at the Chippewa Valley Airport ahead of his visit yesterday. An Air Force C-17 military transport jet landed at the local airport and unloaded the presidential helicopter known as Marine One. The Wisconsin governor's primary race is getting bigger. 10 Democrats and 2 Republicans have filed to be on the primary ballot. The Wisconsin Elections Commission is reviewing applications and signatures required to make it on the ballot. Wisconsin's primary election is Tuesday, August 11th. I'm Wendy Introitz Perrine.
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0: Tell it yourself, dummy. There's such a one of those 6.7 last night. Charlie Rich, the most beautiful girl in the world, who happens to be right here in my studio. Lucky me. Here she is this morning. Good morning.
1: Who you got under your desk there?
0: What?
1: Who have you got under your desk there?
0: Nobody.
1: Oh, okay.
0: You're sitting right there in plain sight. We got stuff to give away. We are going to be at the Barron County Dairy Breakfast this Saturday. Sherry and I.
1: Eating lots of pancakes.
0: We're going to get there early. He's get there before Greg, so there'll be some pancakes left because he's terrible about that. Don't tell him I said that. I'll go ahead and tell him. What the hell?
1: I asked somebody else from on Facebook if they were going to come, and they didn't know for sure if they could make it or not.
0: But I've talked to several people who said they're going to be. It's going to be a bunch of people up at the Nelson Farm near Barron. Saturday was 6 to 11, something like that, I think it is. And it starts at 6. So get there early, get in line.
1: Yep.
0: Yeah, a lot of food. A lot of sea. Going to have rides and games for the kids and all kinds of stuff. It'll be fun. Meanwhile, back at the ranch, we have tickets to see. Who is it we're going to see?
1: Sammy Kershaw.
0: Yeah, that's right. Sammy Kershaw at Nashville, North USA, next Tuesday. This coming Tuesday. Tuesday of next week. However you want. What's the date? It's right there on the tickets. Oh, okay. Whatever next Tuesday is, let's see. It would be the 9th.
1: Okay. Yeah, I think it's the 9th.
0: Okay.
1: I sealed them up in envelopes already to address them. So.
0: Okay, so if you would like a pair of general admission tickets to see Sammy Kershaw, get on the phone and call this number. What is it?
1: 715-552-5128.
0: Yeah. Don't call the studio. I can't help it. It's totally out of my hands. 715-552-5128. That's a funny game.
1: And you tell me if you want to pick them up here at the studio in the assigned way, or if you'd like to have them mailed if you trust the USPS.
0: Okay. Go answer your phone.
1: Okay.
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0: And that is our line of the day. Thank to Art Oswald for giving us that idea. Let's have a look at the website, jmoreinthemorning.com, and especially Suspidious Moose Droppings. Something's happened to my screen. Okay. Good morning, everybody in O'Galley. You are our home sweet hometown of the day. The name is said to be from the French, meaning bitter water, but the name was adapted from the East O'Galley River, meaning river with a gravel bank. So now you know. Welcome to online visitors from No Name, Colorado, and Durham, North Carolina. Who said that? June is a love song written by nature. Patience Strong was her name. She was a British poet, very well read back in the middle to latter part of the 20th century. From our You Can't Fix It department, another of those interesting calls that goes to tech support people. I tell you what, I don't know how people deal with that because they get calls from absolute idiots like me that don't really know how computers work or what they're going to do with them, any of that stuff. Anyway, let's see what this one is. Tech caller. Text voice, can I help you? Caller says, there's an error message on the screen that says, I need to restart to complete the update. What should I do?
3: You can't fix stupid.
0: Okay. I don't know. A lot of people don't understand. Am I missing something here? No, that's all there is. All right. Jay's Mall, with as always, a way for you to save a dollar, me to make one. Be sure to stop by my favorite store in the mall, Jay's Used Pet Shop, where we have some loving and unusual pets that for one reason or another just did not work out for their previous owners, but the price is right. We never have anything priced above $25. Today's special, a raccoon born without a mask. His family shunned him, only $5.95 to a good home. You can make a mask for him. Jay's Mall, with plenty of free parking, and some of it's paved. Today on Doctor Place, Dr. Steve Sterling, Nurse Nancy, wait in the emergency room for an accident victim. But the ambulance driver, played by special guest star Robert Downey Jr., calls in to say The hospital isn't where it was when he left to go to the accident scene. Robert has straightened out since then. From the Oak Hills Drug Book, have you seen the new passenger plane? 300 seats, two lavatories, and lots of dancing in the aisles. Them are hard facts. World War II must have handkerchiefs were standard issue to soldiers. These versatile items could be used for personal hygiene, emergency bandages, sweatbands, dust masks, sealing devices, strainers to get debris out of drinking water, or for wrapping up food. Okay? So that's it. The old geezer's on back today, which is Wednesday, right? June the 3rd, 2026. Thank you, Sis Biddy.
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0: Blues Country 106.7 is classic country. BJ Thomas hooked on the field. Well, just got the high sign from Sis Biddy that all the tickets to Nashville North for next week are gone. We'll have some more as the summer goes on. There are three more big acts that are coming. We'll have some more tickets for those two. Also, later this month, we'll have tickets for the world-famous Spooner Rodeo, and you'll probably want to get on some of those as well. So we were talking earlier about the dairy breakfast, the Barron County Dairy Breakfast coming up this Saturday. That'll be at the Nelson Farm, and I'm looking forward to seeing this place. I've talked with some of the Nelson boys several times over at Greg Raymond's place. They show up for food, too. And so I'm kind of eager to see their farm. I bet it's going to be beautiful. And there's going to be plenty of good food there. They're going to have, scrambled eggs and pancakes, of course, with real maple syrup and butter. It'll be cheese, deep-fried cheese curds, applesauce. And they'll have some custard, Culver's custard. Man, I love that stuff. And let's see, what are the hours again? From 6 to 11, so I was right about that. The address is 903 7 and a half Avenue, so you know that's in Barron County. It's right near Barron, so this Saturday, come on out. Love to see you there.
1: He found out the hard way it's bad luck to walk under a pigeon. The all-new tarp-covered Jay Moore in the Morning on Country Favorites, Moose Country 106.7.

0: Blue Show Nevada 6.7 is Classic Country. Willie Nelson and the City of New Orleans, which I believe is a train. Somebody asked me a couple of weeks ago, okay, you've talked a lot about getting this vehicle from Colfax Chevrolet. What is the story on that? Well, it's like this. I had to, excuse me, I got something in the background that is not supposed to be on. I don't know why that's working. Excuse me. So I try to do business with the companies that do business with me. I think it's only the polite thing to do. And I've done automobile business with just about everybody except Colfax Chevrolet and one other dealer. So there's still one more trade to come, I guess. And I had this 13 Silverado. Great truck. No complaints about it except that... one of the things I've learned is I've gotten to be 89 years old, that I'm not the spring chicken I was when I was 80. And it was difficult for me to get in and out of, and I didn't feel comfortable driving it. So I decided I was going to do something about it. And our son, who is probably the world's number one Ford fan, said, you got to try to find something in Ford. So we were looking around, and I thought, okay, this Edge looks like it would be about right. I want something I can get in and out of easily, and it's the height is right. And so I looked, and Colfax Chevrolet had an Edge, and went and looked at it, and then said, okay, let's buy it. And Scott said, sorry, it's already been sold. I said, can you find me another one? Well, the one I looked at was a titanium. He found an SEL, which is almost the same, as just lacking a couple of the niceties, and found it in New York, shipped it out here, and said, come drive it, see if you like it. We did, and boy, it's just about perfect for me, the right size. Handles great, got plenty of storage room, hauling capacity, and all of that. So that was the deal. And can we make a deal on the truck? Yeah, we did, and made the best deal I've ever had from an automobile dealer. And I can't promise he'll do the same for you. It'll depend on what you got, what you want to buy, and all of that. But I know they'll work with you any way they can. If you think about new vehicles right now, they've got some special financing going on some of the 26s. I'm just looking here at the website. Interest rates as low as, let's say, on the Blazer. Okay, I can't see what it is there. And the Equinox, Silverado. Okay, on a new Silverado 1500, 0% interest for 5 years. Didn't get any better than that, okay? And similar, not quite that low, but interest rates of like 1.9%, 2.9%, 3.9% for long periods of time on new Chevy vehicles. And they've got an excellent inventory right now. One of the things that Scott is always working on is getting more inventory, because people are hearing about Colfax Chevrolet and come to the realization that, okay, wherever I live, I'll drive a few miles and save myself enough money to make it worthwhile. They're not a huge dealership. They don't have a big overhead, so they do some discounting that other dealers may not be able to do. And they've got a great service department, too. I should tell you about that. 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We got that Colfax Chevrolet certified pre-owned warranty. 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It's Colfax Chevrolet. They're in Colfax, online, ColfaxChev.com. 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West
1: Wisconsin weather. Temperatures will climb into the mid-80s for today with sunny to mostly sunny conditions, and winds will be out of the south at 5 to 15 miles an hour. For tonight, we'll see gradually increasing clouds with temperatures falling back into the low 60s, low to mid-80s with a few scattered showers and storms Thursday. I'm AT Storm Track Meteorologist Austin Haskins.
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2: The White House says President Trump's visit to our area will be in support of Wisconsin's farmers. The president appearing at an event Friday with Republican Congressman Derek Van Orden. The exact time and location of the president's appearance have not yet been announced. His ride, though, is ready. The president's helicopter arrived at the Chippewa Valley Airport ahead of his visit yesterday. An Air Force C-17 military transport jet landed at the local airport and unloaded the presidential helicopter known as Marine One. The Wisconsin governor's primary race is getting bigger. 10 Democrats and 2 Republicans have filed to be on the primary ballot. The Wisconsin Elections Commission is reviewing applications and signatures required to make it on the ballot. Wisconsin's primary election is Tuesday, August 11th. I'm Wendy Introitz Perrine.
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1: Wisconsin weather. Temperatures will climb into the mid-80s for today with sunny to mostly sunny conditions, and winds will be out of the south at 5 to 15 miles an hour. For tonight, we'll see gradually increasing clouds with temperatures falling back into the low 60s, low to mid-80s with a few scattered showers and storms Thursday. I'm AT Storm Track Meteorologist Austin Haskins.
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0: Story and his Rambling Mountaineers, I Saw the Light, song written by Hank Williams. Carl was considered the father of bluegrass gospel music. And that's our song of inspiration. No, is it? Yeah, that's right.
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0: 6.7 is Class Country. Jim Reeves and Billy Bayou. All right, it is 8:53 now. Let's visit with Jake at Economy Furniture. That sounds different, doesn't it? Morning, Jake.
1: Hey, morning, Jake.
0: For anybody who may not know, I'm just looking at your Facebook page now. There's a lovely photo of Dave Lofquist, who says, "It's time to say adios, goodbye, see you around." He's been doing this for 47 years. He's had enough. He's joining the professional golf tour, was the latest rumor that I heard. Anything to that, Jake?
1: Oh, no, he's, I don't know if he's been golfing yet, actually.
0: Oh, really?
1: Yeah, he's a busy guy now that he's not working.
0: Yeah, right. Well, you've got a lot of responsibility dumped on your shoulders, of course. I know you're ready for it because you've been working the store for years, watching Dave do the thing that you do. You see any big changes in the foreseeable future?
1: Not really. We're busy, and we're just going to keep doing what we're doing because it's working. So,
0: okay. Well, what about yourself now? Are you a golfer? Are you a bike rider? Do you have any extracurricular activities I can pick on you about?
1: Oh, a bike rider.
0: Oh, yeah?
1: Oh, yeah. My last bike, I had about 40,000 miles on it. So.
0: Wow.
1: Yeah.
0: So this is not a battery-operated bike, I take it.
1: My new one is.
0: Oh, yeah? Okay. Dave told me there are a number of good biking trails around this area. I don't know what they're thinking about the bike trails in Eau Claire are just suicidal, I think, but that's just my opinion. So, you want some hints about riding bicycles, you can talk to Jake. What about furniture? Anything new and interesting that's come in this week that we should know about?
1: Oh, yeah, we have one that has a full surround sound system and a new couch that just came in, so it's pretty cool.
0: A surround system on a couch?
1: Yep.
0: Okay. Is it Bluetooth? Could you, like, tie it into your TV or something like that?
1: Oh, yeah, Bluetooth ties right into your TV. It even has, like, a rumble thing in the seat for the bass, so.
0: Hey, use your own imagination about how that's going to work.
1: Oh, yeah.
0: Pretty good.
1: Yep.
0: Pretty good. Well, you've got, I don't know how many items of furniture you've got, but it's all good stuff. And the thing we talk about is that you can furnish your home or refurnish your home, and it doesn't have to cost you an arm and a leg and your firstborn child, because Economy Furniture has the good stuff and always at what I would consider reasonable prices. And you know how cheap I am. This is where we are getting all of our furniture these days, and we highly suggest that you consider the same. You step into the store. Nobody tries to put a hammerlock on you and say, "Here, you better buy this if you know it's good for you." Yeah, you know, you walk around, you look as much as you want. You have questions, somebody's always there to give you, a good answer. And you buy the furniture, and you deliver all over the place, don't you, Jake?
1: Oh, yeah, the guys are going down to Augusta right now, so.
0: There you go. So wherever you are in Moose Country and beyond, drive into Economy Furniture at 16051 Highway J in Chippewa Falls. What about online order? Do you have many people order stuff online?
1: A couple once in a while, but yeah. Most people like to come in and try stuff out before they buy it.
0: Yeah, that's the way I am. I'm going to buy a chair. I want to sit the back of my lap in it first to see how it fits.
1: Yep.
0: But you can do a lot of shopping, window shopping anyway, on the website, economyfurniture.us. You'll find them on Facebook.

0: as well. And on the phone at 723-1444. And open all the time. Still the same hours, Monday through Friday, 9 to 5, and Saturday, 9 to 4?
1: Yep.
0: All right. All right. The new boss at Economy Furniture, you stop in and get a good... and you can see... You're going to be in the new TV commercial, huh?
1: Oh, yep. Yep, I'm already on there if you're watching TV, so...
0: Yeah. Did they warn you that that'll stunt your growth?
1: Yep, and it adds a few pounds, too, so...
0: Oh, okay. Hey, that's Jake at Economy Furniture. Thank you, Jake.
1: Thanks, Jay.
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4: West Wisconsin weather. Temperatures will climb into the mid-80s for today with sunny to mostly sunny conditions, and winds will be out of the south at 5 to 15 miles an hour. For tonight, we'll see gradually increasing clouds with temperatures falling back into the low 60s, low to mid-80s with a few scattered showers and storms Thursday. I'm AT Storm Track Meteorologist Austin Haskins.
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0: Moose County Motto 6.7 is Classic Country. Johnny McLean and Mickey Gilley, Paradise Tonight. Oh, not bad. 64 degrees at the Moose on the way to about 85 today. That's not bad at all.
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0: Big Country Bottom 6.7 is Classic Country. Mark Chestnut, I'll think of something. Yeah, good luck on that. 19 after 9 o'clock. I saw a story this morning from somewhere in New Hampshire. The guy, 23 years ago, Myron Flanchgreaves, went to sea, and his parents put a light in the window for him. Yesterday, Myron returned home. His parents gave him a big party and a light bill for $14,986.22.
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0: 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Ray Price, Heartaches by the Number. Well, we get those heartaches, at least we think of it at the time, throughout our lives. I remember when I was in first grade at recess, we come in, into the schoolhouse, and I stopped by the water fountain to get a drink, and this kid named Lawrence grabbed my head and smashed my face into the water fountain. Didn't break any teeth or anything, but I've been a little bit leery about people named Lawrence ever since then. It was it was second grade that the class was going to put on a play, Sleeping Beauty. I auditioned with the part of the mattress. They said, "No, you're too lumpy."
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8: West Wisconsin weather.
9: Temperatures will climb into the mid-80s for today with sunny to mostly sunny conditions, and winds will be out of the south at 5 to 15 miles an hour. For tonight, we'll see gradually increasing clouds with temperatures falling back into the low 60s, low to mid-80s with a few scattered showers and storms Thursday. I'm AT Storm Track Meteorologist Austin Haskins.
10: 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Moose Country 106.7 is Classic Country. Roy, look at there. That's a big old 10-pointer coming across there.

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4: West Wisconsin weather. Temperatures will climb into the mid-80s for today with sunny to mostly sunny conditions, and winds will be out of the south at 5 to 15 miles an hour. For tonight, we'll see gradually increasing clouds with temperatures falling back into the low 60s, low to mid-80s with a few scattered showers and storms Thursday. I'm AT Storm Track Meteorologist Austin Haskins.
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0: Johnny. Here's Joe Spears, Blanket on the Ground. Buy a blanket these days, they have a little warning streak on the beware of blanket burns. You remember when you were and I were kids, and the government used to put us that list of dangerous toys, and you folks rushed right out and bought them for you? Ah, the good old days.
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0: Moose County 106.7 is classic country. It's 9:52 now, and I've got the ancient Mike Winson on the phone for Sand Services. But what a bummer! I went and took vacation last week, and last Wednesday would have been Mike's birthday.
1: I think we've completely forgotten about it. It's been a week now, so that's that.
0: I could have sung "Happy Birthday" to you and got the choir in here, and goodness only knows what.
1: Yeah, I feel really bad that we missed that.
0: I'm really sorry we missed that too, because the least I could have done, I think, is maybe get the

0: actually replacing the roof on Dave DeVille's house in Baldwin today.
1: Oh, really?
0: Huh. And so, I've got my son over there. Yep, so my son and my crew is over on that job, and then I'm at a house here in Eau Claire where we're replacing all windows and siding on their house. So we're replacing all the windows and doors and siding right now in another house in Eau Claire. And then in another place, I've got overhead doors being installed.
1: Wow.
0: And then in another house, I've got gutters being installed. So we're kind of busy today.
1: It sounds like, yeah. So what kind of roof you put on Dave's house?
0: Another shingle roof, asphalt shingle roof. Okay. Yep. So, I mean, this is the second time in 4 years. So, because we put his roof on 4 years ago when he had a storm, and now here he had another one last year. So,
1: He's not having any luck at all. Yeah. But the good part of it is that you're doing the job, so we know it's going to be done right, and that's always. You know, we talk about it so often. If somebody's coming around to do a job of work for you, make sure of their credentials, make sure they're licensed, make sure. And if it's licensing, I don't know how you do this, okay? So guys come around, okay, I'll put a new roof on you for $20,000. How do you know if he's certified to do the work for that particular shingle manufacturer? I mean, they all have their own specs, don't they?
0: Yeah, they do. You know, and most of them, not most of them, I mean, I have a certificate from the manufacturer, from Owens Corning, showing in my, that I carry around in my iPad, showing that I'm a preferred contractor for them. Stuff like that is stuff you could ask for. Not it wouldn't be unusual that not every contractor would necessarily carry that per se, but it's a question worth asking. It's more, it's just as much about installing it to meet the warranty as it is to being able to register the warranty.
1: Well, that's the thing. I mean, you got to have the right person so you get the warranty. If you have a roof, say you're putting on a CertainTeed roof, and the person that's doing the job is not recognized by CertainTeed, that can affect your warranty profoundly, can't it?
0: Yeah, and usually you're probably not going to get the higher warranties if you don't have a certified installer.
1: Yeah,
0: but
1: yeah.
0: It doesn't mean that there's not some warranty, but maybe just not the higher ones.
1: Yeah,
0: but
1: they're all non-returnable, I understand.
0: Yeah, right.
1: Return it within 30 days, and you get your money back.
0: Right, yeah. I mean, I think of all the stuff that happened last year with all the damage that was here, and I think there was a lot of people that really kind of forgot about the idea of warranties. It just wasn't a priority. Everybody was so worried about getting the work done that nobody even really put much thought into that. So those are conversations I'm sure I'm having a lot more this year than I had last year.
1: Yeah, you know, and we talked about it so often. So many of the insurance companies demand that when you have a claim that the work must be done within a year. And as much damage mm-hmm. has been just with roofs all over this part of Moose Country and beyond, there just haven't been enough really good roof guys to do the job. What happens? Did insurance guys just say, okay, it's past a year, we're not going to pay for it? Is that what they do?
0: Well, if you don't make any effort to contact the insurance company, essentially, the insurance company won't pay the other part of the money in some cases. Most of the time, like in the ones that I've still got out there, I've communicated with the insurance company in advance and said, hey, you know, here's where we are. We need another couple weeks or, you know, in some cases it's longer. You know, we've got some that are 90, they gave us 90 day extensions on. It just kind of depends on how much work is yet to be done.
1: See, this is all even more reasons we keep telling you, if you have damage or think you have damage, get on the phone and call Mike first. He'll come out, see what you got, tell you if you've got enough damage to make a claim, talk about the kind of damage there is and what's going to be involved. And he doesn't charge you anything for this, although I think he's crazy, but he never asked me about it. He doesn't charge for a consultation. It's absolutely free. And, of course, if you do decide to do something, it'd be polite for you to get Mike to do the work. You understand what I'm saying? He never said that. This is me saying that because, you know, I'm cheap. And grubby. Oh, by the way, Sherry was here this morning. She said, tell you hey. So hey.
0: Oh, hey,
1: Sherry.
0: Gosh. Yeah, I haven't talked to her in a long time.
1: Yeah. We saw a lot of you here. How long has that been now? 4 or 5 years?
0: Oh, gosh. I bet it's got to be at least that. It was pre-COVID. So, yeah, because we were doing Moose on the Loose at all over the place.
1: Yeah.
0: That was 5, 6 years ago.
1: And quite a while ago. Well, Mike did some work for us. We had some damage on the

0: cover over our deck. And and I've told the story so many times, I'll tell one more time. I call the insurance even though every week I tell you to call Mike first, I call the insurance guy. And I wasn't going to make a claim or anything like that. I said, I've got some damage, and I'd like to have somebody come take a look at it. And he asked me what it was. I said, I don't know. It looks like. Well, that was it. He put that sucker in stone, and that was it. And I was pretty much on the end of it. But Mike came, saved my bacon, and he'll save your bacon, too. Here's a number to call. He keeps on his cell phone. And you carry your cell phone within your golf bag when you go?
1: Well, it's with me. Is the ringer on? No, but it doesn't mean it's not with me.
0: Right. And think about it, Mike. You call. If he doesn't answer you right away, leave a voicemail. He will call you back.
1: Yeah.
0: Yeah. You hate call somebody doing the business and say, okay, here's my phone number, blah, blah, blah, blah, blah. And they disappear from the face of the earth. Well, Mike is going to be here. Make a note of the number, 715-456-1517, Sands Services, and that's Mike Winston right there. Thank you, Mike. Good talk to you, buddy.
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4: West Wisconsin weather. Temperatures will climb into the mid-80s for today with sunny to mostly sunny conditions, and winds will be out of the south at 5 to 15 miles an hour. For tonight, we'll see gradually increasing clouds with temperatures falling back into the low 60s, low to mid-80s with a few scattered showers and storms Thursday. I'm AT Storm Track Meteorologist Austin Haskins.
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0: George Strait, Moose Country. It's Dave, just after 10. Happy Wednesday to you, man. Is it nice out today, huh? Blake Shelton, Playboy's Southwestern World. It's Moose Country, 106.7.
1: This is

10 years in a Mexican jail. 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

0: If summer wasn't busy enough, and I realize it's not quite summer yet officially, it feels like it's busy around here too. 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Ronnie Millsap on the way. 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

0: If you had to use steel I-beams, reinforced concrete, and heavy steel fencing to protect your mailbox from the snowplow, you're one of us.
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It's Dave, and I learned something about jellyfish today. Yeah, jellyfish. I'll tell you about it after Black Hawk.

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Cowboy.

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0: Earnhardt Jr. off turn two. 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
4: I'm AT Storm Track meteorologist Austin Haskins. For the rest of our Wednesday, we're looking at mostly sunny conditions with temperatures topping out in the mid-80s and southerly winds around 5 to 15 miles an hour. We'll fall back down into the lower 60s for tonight with gradually increasing clouds. And then we'll see low to mid-80s on Thursday with a few off and on scattered showers and storms around from time to time. And we'll repeat that forecast heading into Friday as well with highs once again in the low to mid-80s. A couple strong to possibly severe storms can't be ruled out.

If your all's honey went out and bought a bunch of pink camouflage and you had to tell her there's no open season on flamingos in Wisconsin, oh boy, you're one of us. And so is she. 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
4: I'm AT StormTrack meteorologist Austin Haskins. For the rest of our Wednesday, we're looking at mostly sunny conditions with temperatures topping out in the mid-80s and southerly winds around 5 to 15 miles an hour. We'll fall back down into the lower 60s for tonight with gradually increasing clouds, and then we'll see low to mid-80s on Thursday with a few off and on scattered showers and storms around from time to time. And we'll repeat that forecast heading into Friday as well with highs once again in the low to mid-80s. A couple strong to possibly severe storms can't be ruled out.

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Getting you to Las Vegas. 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

0: If you ever got dressed in the dark to go hunting and realized when you got to deer camp, you're wearing your honey's pink tights instead of your long johns. 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
2: West Wisconsin weather.
3: I'm AT Storm Track meteorologist Austin Haskins. For the rest of our Wednesday, we're looking at mostly sunny conditions with temperatures topping out in the mid-80s and southerly winds around 5 to 15 miles an hour. We'll fall back down into the lower 60s for tonight with gradually increasing clouds. And then we'll see low to mid-80s on Thursday with a few off and on scattered showers and storms around from time to time. And we'll repeat that forecast heading into Friday as well with highs once again in the low to mid-80s. A couple strong to possibly severe storms can't be ruled out.

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When your honey locks her keys inside the car, if you find it a lot harder to break into her car trying to use one of those new thick plastic coat hangers, you're one of us. 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
15: West Wisconsin weather.
10: I'm AT Storm Track meteorologist Austin Haskins. For the rest of our Wednesday, we're looking at mostly sunny conditions with temperatures topping out in the mid-80s and southerly winds around 5 to 15 miles an hour. We'll fall back down into the lower 60s for tonight with gradually increasing clouds. And then we'll see low to mid-80s on Thursday with a few off and on scattered showers and storms around from time to time. And we'll repeat that forecast heading into Friday as well with highs once again in the low to mid-80s. A couple strong to possibly severe storms can't be ruled out.

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Howdy, it's Bob Pickett. Do you know that some of Jay's sponsors have been on the air talking with him for nearly 20 years? And some of them actually get a word in edgewise, well, occasionally. 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
4: I'm 18 Storm Track meteorologist Austin Haskins. Our forecast for Wednesday night will feature mostly clear skies to start the evening, and then we'll see gradually increasing clouds as the night goes on. Light winds out of the south with lows in the low 60s. We'll see low to mid 80s for highs on Thursday with a chance for a few off and on scattered showers and storms. That'll continue into Thursday night and Friday as well, with highs on Friday in the low to mid 80s.

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0: if it was actually true that he offered to pay to make his own record.
1: So where that story came from, not necessarily. What I told the label was they knew I was going in. It's not like this was a secret and I went in and surprised them with music. But I really wanted to go in and make this record with my buddy Corey Crowder, which is something different. It's something we hadn't done in the past. And when we were talking about it, I'm like, look, here's the deal. I'm going to go in and cut six sides. You guys can look at them, and if you hate them, then I'll just eat the cost for it. So I was like, I'll put up my own cash if you guys don't like it, and then you can tell me what you want me to do. And luckily, everybody from the label came in and loved it and freaked out, and so all was good. I didn't actually end up having to spend anything, so which that's nice, because if I had, it would have been that one situation where you spent something that actually meant nothing. So I was very happy.
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20: He pulled into that small scenic overlook, the one that doesn't have a name.
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20: But that view, sugar maples and red oak mixed into the slope. Above it, a bald eagle's nest sat in a white pine. We sat there shoulder to shoulder, sharing a bag of trail mix and arguing about whether the blue M&Ms taste different. Then he got quiet. He said he'd been coming to this place for years when he needed to think, and lately, all he thought about was future with me in it.
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20: He pulled out that little black box like it had just been sitting there, patiently waiting. and I swear I'm not making this up. Just then, two eagles came home to their nest, and the ring was perfect for me.
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26: I'm 18 Storm Track Meteorologist Austin Haskins. Our forecast for Wednesday night will feature mostly clear skies to start the evening, and then we'll see gradually increasing clouds as the night goes on. Light winds out of the south with lows in the low 60s. We'll see low to mid 80s for highs on Thursday with a chance for a few off and on scattered showers and storms. That'll continue into Thursday night and Friday as well, with highs on Friday in the low to mid 80s.

You think Richard Petty and Dale Earnhardt ought to be on Mount Rushmore? You're one of us. Country favorites. 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

0: NBC News Radio, I'm Lisa Carton. President Trump says the U.S. hit Iran hard with strikes recently, but believes a deal can be reached soon.
1: The negotiation itself is going very well.
0: Speaking from the Oval Office, Trump said the U.S. could wipe out Iran pretty quickly if he chooses to do so, but he doesn't want any more people to die. The president said if Iran signs an agreement, they will not have a nuclear weapon. There are still some races yet to be called after six states held primary elections yesterday. In California, Democrats Javier Becerra and Tom Steyer, along with Republican Steve Hilton, are vying for two spots in November's general election for governor. Meanwhile, reality TV star Spencer Pratt is close to securing a spot on November's ballot to go against incumbent Los Angeles Mayor Karen Bass. And Wall Street has closed with stocks lower. Oil prices have been on the rise as the U.S. and Iran have been exchanging missile fire. Lisa Carton, NBC News Radio.
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6: 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I welcome you into Carson Park here tonight as the Express looking for the series sweep in the second of a two-game home-and-home series between your Eau Claire Express and the Madison Mallards. As, of course, last night, if you were with us down in the state's capital, as the Express had an offensive explosion, 10 runs on the way to a 10-8 victory, and a nice second win of the year for Bryce Ayers. He went 5 2/3 innings, 3 earned runs on 4 hits, walking 4 and striking out 5 here for the Express. As we take a look at the Great Plains East first half standings, the Express have climbed out of that rut they were in the first week of the season, just a game back of 500, 4-5 on the young season, and just 2.5 games back of first place in the division. So we'll keep an eye on that as we go, especially heading into tomorrow's two-game series at Duluth up at Wade Stadium, as that will certainly be interesting. But for now, we've got a great game here for you as Eau Claire looks to make it 4 in a row. And man, that would go a long way towards helping those standings and helping the vibes here at Carson Park. Stay tuned. 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
6: 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As we get going here for this one today, let's take a look at these starters and lineups here. And first, for your Eau Claire Express, on the mound today is Mason Walker, as Walker, the 5'10 left-hander and the sophomore out of Sauk Valley Community College. He's made one appearance with the Express at Rochester. He went seven innings full in the loss, but it was a tough loss to get, as Walker just allowed just one earned run, one more unearned on six hits, no walks, and eight strikeouts for Mason Walker out of Sauk Valley Community College. So we'll look for another sterling performance out of him. Meanwhile, for the Madison Mallards, Talon Holiday will get the start, as he's the 6'2 right-hander and the freshman out of the University of North Carolina. He appeared out of the bullpen back on May 27th against Fond du Lac, where he threw two scoreless innings and struck out three. This season at North Carolina, he had an ERA of 9. And now it's time to take a look at the starting lineups here first for the visiting Madison Mallards. That's a tough one to say, that alliteration, as it'll be batting first and playing second base out of Louisville, Dom Jacoby. Batting second, the shortstop out of Penn State, Preston Youcher. Batting third and playing right field out of Louisville as well, Jonah Weathers. Batting cleanup and playing first base out of Western Kentucky University, Lane Arroyos. Batting fifth, the center fielder out of Indiana State, Marcelino Alonso. Batting sixth and playing left field out of Panoma Pitzer, Jack Gold. Batting seventh and catching out of UW-Whitewater, Aaron Holland. Batting eighth, the designated hitter out of McLennan Community College, Brock Lulewitz. And batting ninth and playing third base out of Shelton State Community College, Griffin Raridan. Once again for the Mallards, this is the lineup tonight. Jacoby, Youcher, Weathers, Arroyos, Alonzo, Gold, Holland, Lulewitz, and Raridan. And meanwhile, for your Eau Claire Express, here is tonight's lineup. Batting first and playing shortstop out of Texas Tech, Tommy Hanger. Batting second and playing center field out of Winona State, C.J. Varsho. Batting third, the third baseman out of Rock Valley Community College, Landon Ubrig. Batting cleanup, the designated hitter out of the University of North Carolina, Wilmington, Howie Rickett. Batting fifth and playing left field out of Bradley University, Jackson Schumacher. Batting sixth and playing first base out of the University of Montevallo, Holland Brock. Batting 7th and playing right field out of Palm Beach State Community College, Jace Romans. Batting 8th and playing 2nd base, also out of Palm Beach State, Ashton Wetmiller. And batting 9th and catching out of Sauk Valley Community College, James Burgess. Once again, for your Eau Claire Express, it'll be Hanger, Varsho, and Ubrig. Rickett, Schumacher, and Brock. Romans, Wetmiller, and Burgess as we get started tonight. Going to be a fun one as we've got Walker facing off against Holiday. Although the two won't be on the field against each other at the same time, it's kind of the same thing as quarterbacks. You know, it's still a storyline. We'll get ready to go in this one, and we'll have more pregame show for you right after these messages, right here on your home for Express Baseball.
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6: 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A couple of news and notes for you. As yesterday's 10-8 win for the Express down at Warner Park marked the first win for Eau Claire in Madison since July 24th, 2011, which, let me tell you, was quite some time ago. Meanwhile, the Express lead the Northwoods League with 109 strikeouts as a pitching staff, which is pretty good. Can't recall that happening in my years with the team. And today's matchup between these two teams will be a matchup between the two winningest managers of all time in the Northwoods League, Dale Varsho, of course, for the Express, and Madison's Donnie Scott, as they've got a combined 1,244 wins in their career. And let me tell you, that's a lot. As we get ready to go here, one of them will make it 1,245 here tonight, as no tying in baseball. As we get ready to go here in this one, of course, Mason Walker will get the start for the Express. The lefty pitched a gem in a loss to Rochester last time out, so he's looking to even up his record here tonight as we get ready to go from Carson Park. We'll take one more break, and we'll have your full, we'll have first pitch for you right after this on your home for Express Baseball.
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6: 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My name is Noah Schwartz, and I'm happy to be bringing you this one here between your Eau Claire Express and the visiting Madison Mallards here ready for a second game of a two-game series as the Mallards lost last night to your Eau Claire Express thanks to a 10-8 victory, and thanks in big part to fifth and sixth innings for the Express, where they combined for 7 runs and then added one more in the fourth and 2 more in the seventh just for good measure to bring home what was their 3rd straight W, and looking to make it 4 in a row tonight here in front of the hometown fans on a beautiful Wednesday night for baseball. As we get ready to go, just waiting for the Express to take the field, and we'll tell you a little bit about Mason Walker, as Walker will be on the mound for the Express. He's the 5'10 left-hander and the sophomore out of Sauk Valley Community College. Weighed 1 start for the Express, and despite the result, it was a gem, as Walker, back on May 28th, went 7 innings full in the loss, allowed just 1 earned run with 1 more unearned on 6 hits, no walks and 8 strikeouts en route to that 2-1 loss at the hands of the Rochester Honkers.

0: Back in 2025 over at Sauk Valley Community College, Walker appeared in 12 games and started 6 of them. He went 3-5, over 52 and two-thirds innings pitched, 17 earned runs with 11 more unearned on 48 hits, walking 34 and striking out 71 for Walker, on the way to a 2.91 ERA and a 1.56 whip for Mason Walker, who, according to the fun facts on the roster, his favorite pitch is a fastball, so we'll look for that tonight. As it'll be Dom Jacoby, Preston Yaucher, and Jonah Weathers at the top of the order for the Mallards tonight. And we'll get you a quick look at the Express defensive alignment before things get started here. It's Jace Romans in right field, C.J. Varsho out in center, and Jackson Schumacher is in left field. Holland Brock will be playing first base, Ashton Wetmiller at second base, Landon Ubriggs over at the hot corner at third base, and Tommy Hanger in his first home game with the Express will be playing shortstop with James Burgess behind home plate, catching the balls and the strikes from Mason Walker on the mound. Quick look at your uniform matchup for the Express. It's the navy blue caps with the white front panels and the light blue EC on the front, the white jerseys with the light blue letters and numbers and the white pants. Meanwhile, for Madison, well, they're creative. It'll be white caps, jerseys that are primarily blue with white shoulders, and what I'm told is the Madison skyline across the front, and light blue pants with yellow socks. Yeah, I know. As here is Dom Jacoby, righty at the plate, first pitch, that one. This is outside, ball one, and we're underway right at 6:35 p.m. Central Daylight Time. And it is 82 degrees and sunny here at Carson Park. Happy to have you with us as the 1-0 called strike, 1-1 now to Dom Jacoby. Jacoby, a 360 hitter out of Louisville, 5 RBI this season. As the 1-1 low and away, 2 balls and a strike. Last night for Jacoby, 2-for-4 with a pair of doubles and a pair of RBI. Has him up to 5 runs batted in on the season as the 2-1 misses inside. Now 3 balls and a strike for Jacoby, originally hailing out of Chicago, Illinois. Third biggest city in the country, you know. 3-1 to Jacoby. Misses inside, ball 4. He tosses the bat. And Walker's start begins with a leadoff walk as Jacoby aboard at first. One on, nobody out here for Madison in the top of the first inning as both of these teams coming in 4-5 on the season, looking to get back to .500 with a win, and somebody will do it tonight. Here is Preston Yaucher, the shortstop out of Penn State. Runner at first is Jacoby, nobody out. First pitch to Yaucher is a called strike. Nothing in one at the knees. Is Yaucher a 375 hitter this season? Runner at first is Jacoby and nobody out. Walker, the lefty, taking a long look over at Jacoby. Decent lead, and he'll pick off that way, and it gets away from Brock. But not far enough there for Jacoby to think about second base. It'll just be no balls and a strike to Preston Yaucher as Jacoby remains at first after the leadoff walk. Yaucher, a home run and 7 RBI this season. Was in the 5 spot last night, went 3-for-5 and got 3/4 of the way to a cycle as ahead of the 0-1, another throw over to check on Jacoby, who's back safely. Yaucher just a triple shy of that cycle last night. 0-1. Swung on high in the air out toward right field. Romans, long run for him, and that's over his head, off the warning track and off the wall. Rounding third and stopping there will be Jacoby, so it'll be a stand-up double for Preston Yaucher. That'll put two men in scoring position with nobody out. Now for Jonah Weathers, the right fielder out of Louisville. Weathers, the right-handed batting right fielder here for the Mallards. Last night, no runs in the first inning for either side. Madison threatening 2 in scoring position with nobody out here top of the first inning as the lefty Walker comes set. Yaucher at second, Jacoby over at third, and Jacoby's Louisville teammate Weathers at the plate, who takes one shoulder high for ball one. Here for Jonah Weathers, a 4-10 hitter with a home run and five RBI this season, and looking to add to it. Walker, the 1-0. Swung on, fouled on the third base side. That one will rattle around the new metal roof of those new dugouts here at Carson Park, added this offseason. A ball and a strike now to Weathers. Weathers standing ready. Walker's 1-1. Outside and high, two balls and a strike. Here as Weathers, 2-for-5 last night, pair of singles. Also reached on a fielder's choice, but was caught stealing to end the first inning. So Weathers last night also ran out one of those singles, which should have, in all honesty, been a routine ground out, but he showed off the speed as the 2-1. Misses outside, three balls and a strike to the three-spot man for Madison. Doesn't matter what sport you play, what level you play it at, speed always kills. A walk and a double have men in scoring position with nobody out here for the three-spot man Weathers. As the 3-1, that's blooped down into right center field. That'll roll all the way to the wall as it splits the difference between Varsho and Romans. Both runs will score, and on the way to third is Jonah Weathers, and he will get in there safely ahead of the throw on a two-run triple for Jonah Weathers. So Weathers all the way to third. Jacoby scores effortlessly from third, and Yautcher jogs behind him from second. And it's a 2-0 Mallards lead before we found our first out of the ballgame. Here now for Lane Arroyos, the first baseman out of Western Kentucky University. First pitch to Arroyos is a called strike on the low inside corner, 0-1. Arroyos right at that Mendoza line, a 200 hitter out of Western Kentucky University as the 0-1 misses low, nicely stopped by Burgess behind the plate. It'll be a ball and a strike here for Arroyos out of Fulshear, Texas, originally. As the 0-1 swung on high in the air out towards center field, C.J. Varsho's at the warning track, makes the play, crashing into the Nicolet National Bank sign, but it will be a sacrifice fly for Arroyos to center, and that will bring home the third run of the ball game for Madison on the sack fly. 3-0 Mallards and just one out here in the top of the first inning. You think these guys got off the bus ready to play like this? It looks like it. Here is Marcelino Alonso, the center fielder out of Indiana State, as he takes a first pitch called strike at the knees, 0-1. Of course, Alonso, a great player for the Express last season and a fan favorite, as he hit .318 in an Express uniform in 2025. With 20 RBIs, the 0-1, a called strike on the outer third, 0-2 to Marcelino Alonso. This season, after dealing with some injuries and medically redshirting at Indiana State, just a .179 so far in the batting average department as the 0-2 misses low for Alonso out of Reedsburg, Wisconsin. Playing a little bit closer to his hometown here this season. Bases empty, one away as the 1-2 swung on that one in the air out to right field, but a sliding catch by Jace Romans puts it away on the fly out to right, and that will be out number two, and the first unproductive out of the ball game here for Madison in the five spot in the bottom of the, in the top of the first inning. Now Jack Gold, the left fielder out of Panoma Pitzer, standing in. And the Panoma Pitzer Sage Hens are the joint varsity intercollegiate athletics programs for Panoma College and Pitzer College, as the first pitch swung on and fouled back. Strike one that time for Jack Gold, a .333 hitter with a home run and six RBI. They compete in the SCIAC in Division III. That's the Southern California Intercollegiate Athletic Conference, originally out of Claremont, California. As a miss from Walker evens up the count, a ball and a strike now for Jack Gold in the sixth spot. Home run and six RBI for the left-handed batting left fielder. Lefty-lefty as the 1-1, a called strike two on the outer third. Now a ball and two strikes here for Gold. Bases empty, two away, top of the first inning. Walker shakes off a sign from Burgess. The 1-2. Check swing, that one just outside. Looked like Burgess did try and bring it back a little bit into the zone, but still mighty close that time. Count evens, two balls, two strikes, and two outs here between Walker and Gold. Deuce is wild. Swung on, popped in the air, third base side. Not sure if it'll stay playable. Ubrig over there, and at the dugout fence for Madison, he puts it away for the Express for out number three on the pop-out toward third base. But three runs coming across thanks to two hits, and nobody left on board for the Mallards. It's 3-0 Madison. Some work to do here on your home for Express Baseball.
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0: Thanks, James. How about a little Nirvana bringing you back to the ballpark for the bottom of the first? The Express are going to need some of that energy to get fired up here, trailing 3-0 after the top half of the first. It'll be Hanger, Varsho, and Ubrick to face Talon Holiday, the 6'2 right-hander and the freshman out of the University of North Carolina. Holiday, in one appearance out of the bullpen, threw two innings scoreless and struck out three, as Tommy Hanger coming to the plate, making his first appearance for the Express in the friendly confines of Carson Park. As Hanger made his debut for Eau Claire last night, back in the eighth spot, he went 1-for-4 with a walk and two runs after going 1-for-5 at Texas Tech in limited action this season. The first pitch home misses, low and inside, ball one to the left-handed batting Hanger. A ball and no strikes is Hanger, originally out of Toronto, Ontario, Canada. As the 1-0 swung on high and foul, third base side. The count will even up at a ball and a strike here for Tommy Hanger. At North Carolina, Holiday on the mound for the Mallards, five appearances over four full innings pitched, seven strikeouts and four walks for an ERA of 9 is the 1-1. A called strike two on the inner third. Hanger lets it go by. As Hanger stands back in and ready. Bases empty, nobody out. The righty Holiday, the 1-2 just outside. Good take that time. Two balls and two strikes from Hanger. It's Hanger, the Texas Tech Red Raider. That's out of Lubbock, Texas. It's the 2-2 swung on and fouled. Count will remain two balls and two strikes. And, of course, that is the proud alma mater of multiple-time Super Bowl champion, NFL MVP, Patrick Mahomes. Bases empty and nobody out here for Hanger in the one spot. The 2-2 again, just outside, ball three. And Hanger showing off a good eye here. as he's worked the count full to get the bottom of the first started from Carson Park. Payoff home. Swung on. That one bounced over toward third. Raritan is up with it, and the throw across the diamond is in time. A 5-3 ground out for the first out of the inning. As it is one out and the base is empty now for C.J. Varsho. As Varsho, the center fielder out of Winona State. He stands ready, a left-handed bat here for the righty Holiday. And let me tell you about C.J. Varsho, 9-16 this season, a .563 batting average. As the first pitch misses outside, ball one, and with every appearance you think, oh man, you know, those numbers are video game numbers. They've got to regress to the mean a little bit more as the 1-0. Misses downstairs, but it's a called strike on a check swing appeal toward third. A ball and a strike, but C.J. Varsho just keeps hitting as he went 2-for-4 last night, drove in a pair of RBI and got halfway to the cycle. It's the 1-1, a called strike two for C.J. Varsho out of Altoona High School, where he not only captained the baseball team, but was a captain on the basketball team as well. As the 1-2, that gets through. It's another hit for C.J. Varsho. As he gets aboard at first on the one-out single. Varsho aboard at first with one away now for Landon Ubrig, the third baseman out of Rock Valley Community College. As Ubrig stands ready, he will be the first righty-righty matchup for Talon Holiday here in this ballgame. Now time's going to be called, and the umpire is asking for eye contact between the batter and the pitcher. Was not aware that that was a rule until this year, but we've seen it called just a couple times now. As the first pitch to Ubrig swung on, lifted high and foul, first base side, and well out of the ballpark for strike one. Gives us a good chance to take a look at the umpires in this matchup, as it's Anthony Brown behind the plate, Zach Morgillo at first, and Julian Mendoza at third here. Making all the calls as the 0-1 misses inside, now a ball and a strike to the three-spot man Ubrig. One out, one on for the Express out of Rock Valley Community College. Zubrig, a .265 hitter with a home run and 10 RBI. The 1-1. Swung on high in the air out toward left field, but it looks like it's right towards Gold, who comes in for it. And he'll put that one away for out number two on the fly out to left. So it'll be two outs and still Varsho at first. Now for the cleanup spot man, Howie Rickett. As Rickett last night went 1-for-4 with a double, also walked. Righty-righty matchup again. Is Holiday ready? First pitch to Rickett. That one just inside, ball one, and it looks like it ripples the fabric on his left sleeve, I should say, for ball one. Varsho at first and two away is the 1-0. Misses high now, two balls and no strikes to Rickett out of the University of North Carolina, Wilmington, where he was a .375 hitter this season. Excuse me, .325. Still impressive for Howie Rickett as the 2-0. That's a called strike on the outer third. Looked like a fastball that time from Holiday. Moves the count now 2-1. On a beautiful day here at Carson Park, some very thin cirrus clouds, but other than that, nothing here. Is the 2-1, a called strike two at the knees. Something 79 miles an hour that time from Holiday, the 6-2 righty out of the University of North Carolina. Runner at first is Varsho, two away. Deuces Wild misses outside, and that'll ride the count full. Three balls, two strikes, and two outs here for Howie Rickett. Righty-righty matchup for Rickett, the designated hitter. Runner goes as the 3-2 fouled away, spoiled again. And Rickett stays alive, originally out of Wanakee, Wisconsin. Varsho gets back toward first base, still two away in the bottom of the first as the Express trailing the Madison Mallards by a score of 3-0. 3-2. Swung on and missed strike three, and that will retire the side. No runs on one hit, but they strand him. And the second inning is next here on your home for Express Baseball.
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3: Top of the second, bottom of the order for Madison, Holland, Lulowitz, and Raritan. As we get ready to go here in the top of the second inning, 3-0 Madison after one inning, as Mason Walker out there for his second frame of work. Allowed three runs on two hits and nobody left on base. Also, no errors for Madison back in the first. As here is Aaron Holland, the catcher out of UW-Whitewater. Righty at the plate for the lefty Walker, who deals a first pitch, swung on and missed strike one. Looked like something off speed to start things off here for Holland, who comes in a 118 hitter with three RBIs, the 0-1. Bounces just ahead of the plate. Quickly a ball and a strike here for Holland out of Wheaton, Illinois. Base is empty, nobody out, the 1-1. A called strike, two in her third here for Holland, who is the lone, actually no, that's not true, one of two Mallards who in the lineup tonight who did not appear in that 10-8 loss at the hands of the Express last night. As the 1-2 swung on and missed strike three, Mason Walker gets his first strikeout of the outing, as it is one out and the base is empty now for Brock Lulowitz. As Lulowitz, the designated hitter out of McLennan Community College. He'll be a lefty-lefty matchup for Walker on the mound, the southpaw out of Sauk Valley Community College. First pitch home, swung on that one, grounded right toward Wetmiller at second. He's up with it, and the throw on to first is in time for out number two on the one-pitch, 4-3 ground out. Two gone and nobody on now for Griffin Raritan, as Raritan, the third baseman out of Shelton State Community College. Raritan, a 120 hitter coming in. As last night, 0-4 for him with two strikeouts. First pitch from Walker. Misses inside on the shoe tops. Ball one for the nine-spot man and the Mallards' third baseman. Bases empty and two away here, top of the second, the 1-0. That time a called strike, low inside corner. A ball and a strike for Raritan. The 1-1. Check swing, misses inside. Two balls and a strike here for Raritan. For those of you who maybe haven't seen it, the Mallards logo is a Mallard holding a baseball bat and calling his shot. As the 2-1, a called strike two on the inner third, kind of like Babe Ruth supposedly did at Wrigley Field back in the 30s. Not sure if I buy that story, but I think, you know, even the folklore has some value here in baseball history, as the deuces wild is low, stopped by Burgess. And that will ride the count full at three balls and two strikes here for Raritan. Payoff home. Swung on that one in the air out to right center field, and that'll get down, splitting the difference between Varsho and Romans, as C.J. Varsho some trouble with it against that Toyson forced sign and center. And that'll be a stand-up two-out double for Griffin Raritan, who I'm sure was thinking about the old baseball adage, never make the third out of an inning at third base. Two-out double for Raritan as he holds up at the middle base. And that'll bring us back to the top of the order now for Dom Jacoby, the second baseman out of Louisville. Jacoby, a 360 hit.